0: the number.
1: Number two, Josiah Wood.
0: That's Josiah Wood, and he's he starts moving forward a little bit, has to go side to side. Tackle on about the 15-yard line, give him about 3 yards on the return.
1: Yeah, the kick was a little to the there were three of us were deep. They kicked it right to Josiah, and it looked like we had a middle return on because he tried to get back to the middle pretty quick.
0: Yep, and that's you're right, looking for the blocking. He was trying to find a place to go. And there wasn't much going. Bernard did a nice job of staying in their lanes, and that's something that they really coach kick teams to stay in your lanes. But Lando's going to get the opportunity.
1: Yep, here we go.
0: And here we go. This is going to be the first offensive snap. Luke Davis, and we've already mentioned him a little bit, four-year starter at the helm. Behind him is Cole Landers, first setback, and he's in the shotgun formation. And here comes the snap. Hand off to Landers. Landers, there's not much there. He finds a bit of a seam, picks up about, we'll call it 4 yards on the play.
1: Yeah.
0: Sets up second and six.
1: So we set up in our typical offense, except we had trips left. So we'll see, and then we ran it. So we'll see if we run something out of that later.
0: Quick shift from Luke Davis. He's back deep. Here comes the snap. And no, it's a keeper. He fakes the handoff to Cole. He keeps it, and he gets down to about the 30-yard line.
1: First down.
0: And that should be first down for the Jackets on the move.
1: Boy, he's slippery, isn't he?
0: He is. You know, he's very quick. He doesn't have a lot of size, but his overall athletic ability is just fantastic.
1: Sees the field really well.
0: Two wide receivers right, one left. Here comes the deep snap to Davis, and he's looking to pass. Finds a short man, and that is – oh, still running, and I'm grabbing for the number. Sorry, folks.
1: That was Caden White.
0: Thank you, Caden White.
1: Senior.
0: That's a first down, 12 yards carry on that one. So, Lando again on the move as Lance struggles to find his roster. It's here somewhere.
1: And we are in a hurry up. We're in a hurry,
0: hurry
1: up offense.
0: No doubt about it.
1: They don't care about our roster.
0: I'm a hurry up roster. Wide receiver two right, and pass goes to the flats, and that is Cash Lynch. Cash Lynch, boy, he just doesn't want to go down. That young man doesn't know stop. He good gutty after the catch.
1: There was nothing there. He got 9 yards out of it.
0: Absolutely. So Cash Lynch, 9 yards from – he started negative on that one. So that sets up Lando for a good second down and about a yard and a half to go.
1: Looks like our new tight end is also a number 34 because he's not as big as Conrad, but he kind of looks like him.
0: That'll be Christian Cortez. Here comes a snap, and the handoff is to Landers. Landers, boy, just – shifty run. He found a nice seam on the line of scrimmage and then made the most of it as he picked up about 12 yards on that one.
1: Yeah, you bet. And, you know, Cole came up later in district, right, last year, and we got a taste of him, and he can go.
0: Oh, he can. Two wide receivers to the left. Hand off to Landers again. Looking kind of stuttering at the line for a spot. He finally finds a little bit of a seam, falls forward for, we'll call it, 3 yards. Brings up second and seven.
1: You know, our line so far, they're firing off, and we're at least getting a stalemate on that long run before that, on the run before that one just now. There were a lot of Burnett kids on the ground.
0: That's where you want them.
1: That's
0: if
1: right.
0: They're on the line. Trips right for the Jackets. This could be a pass. And no, handoff is to Landers, and he finds a seam. Oh, a little short of the first down. We'll give him about 3 yards on the carry. So that'll bring up first third down for Lando in this drive, and it'll be third and short. We'll call it 1 yard.
1: That's the second time we've seen us line up in trips and run the ball. Yeah. We're setting something up.
0: Do you think they're trying to fake them? I mean, could they possibly be trying to fake Burnett's defense out? I think they could be.
1: They're showing them something for later.
0: Slot to the right, and that's going to be keeper all the way by Davis. And he finds some room, put him in green, and he can make something happen.
1: You betcha.
0: Picks up about six on that one. Nice, well-designed play, by the way, and good execution by Luke.
1: And he almost broke it. Ethan Sanchez for Burnett, their free safety sophomore, came up, and he was the last guy to make a tackle. That's a touchdown.
0: What's so impressive about Luke is his footwork is fantastic. I mean, he's got the steps and the moves people miss.
1: Got those white shoes on.
0: Cole Landers deep with Luke, trips to the left. We'll see. It's going to be another handoff. And I'm sorry, that is not Cole Landers. That is, in fact, Isaac Ray. Isaac Ray, good, tough run by Isaac. Downhill all the way. And we'll give him seven on that one.
1: All right. Well, that was a nice That was a nice surprise. 5'10", 170-pound senior. He put his head in there and went.
0: You know, we saw some film from the scrimmages, and they called his name out a bunch, and he had some nice catches. Couldn't tell because the numbers were different on video, but we could tell it was him from the coaches. Motion to the left. What, two wide receivers left. Back to pass is Davis. He's going to keep it. In trouble. No, he's going to break loose. Wow. Now he's just got one man to beat. Oh, he almost beats him, and he's – no, he stays in bounds.
1: What
0: the,
1: on
0: the young
1: earth?
0: Man will not go out. I think they're going to say he finally stepped out.
1: Holy smokes. I don't even know what to say about that because they had him snatched two or three different times, and he was able to not only get the first down, but it looks like –
0: Let's see where they put it. Actually, I thought he got a little farther. He must have stepped out around the seven. But, boy, thanks, Lou, for giving me such a challenge on a play-by-play so early in my career.
1: He rolled out left looking to pass and had a guy in his face and juked him and got about 10 yards.
0: Two tight ends, one wide receiver, and Luke is in trouble. He's getting chased down. He's got a couple of Burnett Bulldogs on him, and, boy, they got to him. And that's going to be a loss of about six. Tough.
1: That kind of looked like a broken play.
0: Yeah,
1: there.
0: It did.
1: I'm not sure what we were. Maybe somebody went the wrong way.
0: Well, they had everybody up. I mean, they had two tight ends, so mm-hmm. It looked like it's something they were going to power up the middle. But Luke never really dove for the middle, so I'm like you. Something. There must have been a miscommunication. But that brings up second and goal at the 13. No score here. 7:31 left in the first period. It's now Landers back with Davis. He rolls to the right, looking to pass, finds a man, and that is going to be – it's going to be well defended by the Burnett Bulldogs, and that was for Cash Lynch. So that's going to bring up – is that fourth down? Yeah, it's going to be fourth down, isn't it?
1: That looked to be number six, Fisher Powell for Burnett. That was really good coverage by him, and he was all over the receiver there.
0: Correction on the down. It's third down. Lando's going to have one more crack at the end zone here, then I suspect they'll bring out their kicker. But let's see. It's third and goal. Ball's on about the 12-yard line. Cole Landers. Back to pass is Luke. Luke finds a man in the open, and it's caught. No, it's dropped.
1: Oh, shoot.
0: Oh, goodness. It was in and out of the young man's hands, and that was Caden White. Thought he had it, didn't reel it in. Looks like we're going to see the kicking team. This is the first chance this season anyway. We're going to get to see Pablo Sapalu. I hope I'm saying that right.
1: You know, so on that pass, Caden White was running a deep in, and he was in the end zone, and you teach your quarterbacks to throw the ball low so you don't have a tip and an interception. That's what he did. Still catchable, but he had to go down for it a little bit.
0: The snap was a little low, hard to get the place, but it's up. So quarterback had it. I think that was Luke Davis.
1: He
0: had to fight to get that one on the tee.
1: He did a great job.
0: But he did. And Sapalu kicks it in. That's going to be a scoring drive for the Jackets. That scoring drive brought to you by Rob Wilson, attorney at law. And we'll be back in just a moment.
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0: Welcome back to Jacket Stadium. 7:08 left in the first period. Lando takes an early lead, 3-0 on a 74-yard drive, ending in a field goal. Field goal was kicked by Sapalu, who's now going to do the honors by a kick off to Burnett. High kick, and that's going to go out of bounds. That'll draw a penalty flag, and Burnett will have some decisions to make.
1: I don't think that's how we drew it up. I'm glad he made the field goal, though.
0: Yeah. Well, I think they're trying to get to the side to prevent.
1: Yeah, absolutely.
0: You know,
1: yeah, they're trying
0: to
1: make
0: sense.
1: And that's what we've done pretty consistently the last couple of seasons. We like the pooch kick to the sideline.
0: Yep.
1: And sometimes we get down there and get it. And he just missed it a little bit. But he's, He may have some nerves.
0: Oh, of course. You know, early season, you know, those kind of things, you know, you're all pumped up.
1: Yeah.
0: I suspect Burnett's just going to take it at the 35.
1: Coach Green's down there patting him on the helmet, so I think everything's going to be all right.
0: He'll keep his job, no doubt about it.
1: I think back when you and myself were playing football, I didn't get patted on the helmet for stuff like that.
0: I got slapped things have on changed. The helmet a couple times. But
1: yeah, I had a coach yelling at me with Copenhagen breath.
0: Well, I could repeat some of the things that coaches used to say to me, but I don't think we can do that on a family program.
1: No, we don't have a delay. We don't have the dump button.
0: But I'm going to say this, Grant. I respect and admire every one of those gentlemen who coached me throughout my career. There's not a single one of them that didn't make a difference in my life. So I could say those things, but I'm saying it with love and appreciation.
1: You
0: so.
1: Betcha.
0: All right, here we go. First snap back to quarterback. That's going to be a handoff.
1: Ooh,
0: middle.
1: Oh, big hit by there. Jason Cherry.
0: Jason Cherry just rocked him. I think somebody at the bottom of the pile, and I'll tell you that wasn't just a moment. Evan Gomez was down around.
1: One of our defensive linemen got in there and made a pile, and Jason Cherry came in there and cleaned up.
0: Just absolutely, blasted him, I think is the word I was kind of looking for.
1: So we're lined up in a typical 3-4, and you got Josiah Wood. Is I don't know if he's strong or free safety, but he's almost playing up like another linebacker. So we must be really looking. They're going to try to get us on the run game.
0: So Fisher Powell is quarterback. He's got Brian Johnson next to him. Sometimes Brian Johnson will take the snap. This time it is Powell looking to pass, and he finds a receiver. But, boy, nicely covered.
1: Caden White.
0: That's Caden White.
1: Yeah, great
0: coverage. Right there in time.
1: It looked like we knew exactly what was coming. Great coverage right there.
0: And enough of a pass rush to make sure that Powell was thinking about it.
1: Well, and this is the key, right? So we've got Mario, number 57, Hernandez, and then you and I watched the highlights this morning, and he was in the scrimmages preseason. He was pushing his guy 5 yards upfield at the snap of the ball.
0: Yeah, he is an excellent ball player, excellent athlete. Okay, here we go. Deep snap, set up for Powell. Powell back to pass. He keeps scrolling, but setting up the screen. And looks like Lando doesn't quite blow it up, but they prevent it from being a first down. So that's going to bring up 4th and 2 in their own territory. I don't suspect the Bulldogs are going to go here. A little extracurricular activity.
1: A little pushing and shoving.
0: You know, if you don't believe this is a rivalry for a non-district game, I think there's proof right there.
1: And looks like they are going to punt. And that was Brian Johnson at running back, and it was just a little middle screen.
0: So Burnett stopped, 3 and out. Well, assuming this is a punt, they would be crazy not to punt, but coach does not have anybody back.
1: Oh, and Art loved that, didn't he?
0: Oh,
1: when
0: he
1: didn't
0: did.
1: Have anybody at.
0: Yeah. And the snap was bounced back to the punter, but gets it off
1: good
0: plenty.
1: Punt.
0: Boy, it's a deep punt, but nice tight spiral, and it's not going anywhere. It's actually went back Lando's direction, but it's down at the 15-yard line, which is about where Lando started their last drive, so so Lando defense holds up Burnett to 3 and out, and now they get to set up shop on their own 15-yard line. 5:28 left in the first period. Lando leads by 3.
1: So I think here before long we're gonna keep lining up in those kind of funky trips formations, and we've established the run a little bit, and we're gonna try to get a little play action and find Cash or Caden or one of those guys wide open. That's what we're hoping for.
0: So you're reckoning there's a surprise coming.
1: I do. I don't think you line up in trips 2 times and run the football for no reason.
0: I am with you in that thinking.
1: Yeah, they're going to show something here in a little bit.
0: Christian Cortez lines up in a slot. Quick pass. No, he's going to keep it. Oh, no place to go.
1: Number 75 was right there.
0: Yeah, Luke Davis. I don't know if he was ever intending to pass or just fake the pass, but there really wasn't a receiver. He didn't take much time to find one. He only picks up about a yard.
1: I think that was a quarterback draw.
0: You think so?
1: And it was Oscar Baltazar, number 75, junior for Burnett, made a nice play.
0: All right. 2nd and about 9 for the Jackets. Davis back to pass. No, he's going to tuck and run. Again, that was design draw, hesitate draw, and it just didn't pan out.
1: No, that's almost the same play.
0: Maybe they thought, Burnett would think there was no way they'd run that again.
1: I didn't. They had me fooled.
0: All right, Cole Landers will be deep behind Luke Davis. He's got two wide receivers right and two left.
1: Confusion on Burnett's defense. Yep. Number 15 is kind
0: of
1: running around.
0: Might be a good time to pass. Here comes a pass from Luke Davis. He's looking downfield. Tell him, go, go, go, and he finds a relief player. Oh, and it's intercepted by the Bulldogs.
1: Oh, boy, he dropped
0: almost it. Intercepted by the Bulldogs.
1: Never want to throw late over the middle.
0: Now, Luke was trying. He had a safety valve there. He was in a bit of trouble, and he was shooting for the safety valve, and I think that safety valve was Caden White. But Burnett stepped in front of that one, knocked it away, and fortunately did not intercept.
1: Fortunately, that would have been a bad deal.
0: So that's going to be 3-and-out on this one for the Jackets. They still lead 3-0. 4:19 left in the first period.
1: So we're lining up. We're in punt.
0: Yeah, we're in punt. He doesn't get very deep. And he punts to the sideline. And, boy, that was a pretty short punt. That's going to set up Burnett on about the Lano 40-yard line. Probably not what they were shooting for in that. I think he was shooting for the corner, but cut the corner a little bit too much.
1: Well, I think our defense is ready to go. We got to fire off the ball right here. They're gonna wanna punch it in.
0: This is a good time for the defense to rise up for sure. And look, what I've seen in film and coming to the live scrimmage, the defense is beefy this year. I may not be the biggest group, but they play beefy. I don't know how else to explain it.
1: Right.
0: But they can control the line of scrimmage pretty well.
1: Yes.
0: And tighten things up. And the linebackers do an outstanding job of filling gaps.
1: They do.
0: When the linemen happen to leave one. So here we go. Fisher Powell, the quarterback. Actually, that's not true. It is Cooper Evans is the quarterback.
1: Junior.
0: He takes the snap, hands it off. And, to the side, off tackle, and host of Jackets get to him, but not before he picks up about 3 yards, and I believe that young man was number two.
1: Number two, Derek Griego Jr. Came up, and they got about five, they had about a half, got 5 yards, and Derek came up and made a nice play.
0: See, I don't have that young man on my roster, so.
1: Oh, that may have been Josiah.
0: Oh, I thought you were talking about the running back.
1: Oh no!
0: Oh no!
1: That was Josiah on the tackle.
0: Okay, I was going. I don't see that name. That was the running back. By the way, was Colt McGraw.
1: Okay.
0: By
1: the way. All right, Burnett then trips.
0: Yep, and your quarterback is now Cooper Evans, and he's going to run with it, and he's going to get met. Ooh, not till he picks up about 3 yards, so it's going to be 3rd and short for the Bulldogs. Didn't show pass for very long.
1: No.
0: He did. Actually, he had somebody open down there if he'd have been looking. Yeah. But that's okay. I didn't want him to find him. So, Lando's got a big stop here, 3rd down and 2.
1: So, Cooper Evans is number 10. He's in at quarterback this drive, and he is a junior for Burnett.
0: And it seems like they hand off the quarterback duties pretty quickly here.
1: They sure did.
0: Burnett. So, Evans. One man in the backfield, 3 wide receivers tight right, and the running play, and it breaks loose, and he gets through the line of scrimmage, 1st down, and that run was, again, by Colt McGraw. Scratch that. That was Ethan Sanchez.
1: Ethan Sanchez. Yep. Ethan Sanchez, a sophomore.
0: So 1st down for the Bulldogs.
1: We're going to have to, Burnett's firing off the ball. They are not being timid. And our guys we're making a stalemate. We just got to get up there and got to be a little bit more violent.
0: So here we go. Cooper Evans now in charge of his team. He's got wide receivers, 2 on the right, 2 on the left, and he's back to pass, looking for an open man, and ball batted down and
1: Evan Gomez.
0: Evan Gomez, thank you.
1: Yes.
0: Knocked that one out before it even got across the line of scrimmage.
1: Yeah, they got Evan listed. He's every bit of 6'1", and he's got some long arms, and he got his hands up and was able to tip that ball.
0: And he was an impact player last year.
1: He was.
0: He's one of those top seniors that are coming back that have come back.
1: And now, I believe in the first drive on defense, we had Mario was in a nose. They've got Evan at a nose now.
0: Interesting. They must have seen something they like to match up, with the center, because they've moved Mario out to the
1: defensive end
0: position. That's right. All right, Cooper Evans. He's got 2 wide receivers left, 1 right, and now in motion is 1 on the right. And pitch off,
1: ball's
0: on the ground.
1: Lando's
0: got an opportunity.
1: What on earth?
0: Wow, why did they call that dead?
1: Boy, I don't know. That was a fumble all day long.
0: It was a fumble all day long.
1: Oh, they called. They're saying they called timeout.
0: Oh
1: boy, I don't know about that.
0: Well, listen, it's a timeout. We're going to take that timeout. We'll be back in 30 seconds.
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0: We are back from a timeout. Here's the situation. 2 minutes left in the first period. Llano leads by three. It is now second, we'll call it 10. I think there was, well, there was no gain on that. So, and Llano is, they're on Llano's 35-yard line, pardon me, 25-yard line, looking to score.
1: Yeah, the defense, you can tell they're fired up. And, you know, we can't hear the referee's whistles from way up here. But, yeah, evidently Burnett called a timeout before the play. Otherwise, that is probably a scoop and score.
0: Yeah, and if it's not a scoop and score, at least it's a denial of any score and Llano gets
1: right.
0: The football back.
1: You betcha.
0: I'll take the turnover, whichever way it goes.
1: Yeah, absolutely.
0: By the way, Michael McLeod is your defensive coordinator for the Jackets, and he's got these guys.
1: And he's a good one.
0: Primed, and he is. He's got them primed and ready to go.
1: All right, they're in.
0: Cooper Evans is back at quarterback. Got two wide receivers left, and throw out to wide open wide receiver. That is just shy of the first down, I believe. Give him 9 on the catch.
1: Oh, and they're giving it to him.
0: Oh, they're going to give him the first down. Caden White there to make the stop and save the touchdown, frankly.
1: Just a simple hitch, about a 10-yard hitch, and the receiver there did a good job of knowing where the first down marker was and squared up to the quarterback. Quarterback made a decent throw out there. So they're showing they will throw it. They like to run, but they will throw it.
0: Well, Burnett was in the Llano 15, heading south, if you're familiar with Llano's field. Minute 42 left in the first. Atlanta's defense has got to dig in here. Cooper Evans, he's got trips to the left and two to the right. 5 receivers out wide for Cooper Evans, and he's looking for one, and he finds one, but he's actually going to find him just a little shy of the scrimmage line, so give it a loss of 1 on that, but a complete pass.
1: We had several boys in black there ready to make the play on that wide receiver screen.
0: That's one of those that they just blew up. You know, it's not quite the big, giant blow-up when everybody's falling on the ground, but they were there and ready.
1: They were there, and you know, if that quarterback would have waited another second, he might have thrown an interception.
0: That would have been.
1: We were all over it.
0: That probably would have been a pick six, too, because there was nobody on that side. Okay, here we go. 2 wide receivers left, 1 right. Cooper Evans takes the snap and hands it off. It's going up the middle, and it's going to be, he continues. He gets 5 yards out of it. Oh, no, he got more than that. Let's call it 9. They're going to give him the first down. First and goal for the Bulldogs on the Llano 4-yard line. That was Brian Johnson on the carry. He's a good one. We knew that coming in.
1: He's a tough runner. I think he had 15 touchdowns for Burnett, led Burnett in touchdowns last year with 15. So he's got something going on.
0: So Burnett, big time threatening here. As the first period winds down, they'll get one more playoff for sure.
1: They got number 3, Ethan Sanchez, back in. Sorry.
0: That's okay. First and goal on the 4 for the Bulldogs. Oh, and they leave the ball on turf. Llano gets it.
1: Number 11 got it.
0: That was a handoff all the way from Cooper Evans, or a failed handoff, I should say. And he was trying to get it to Cooper Allen. They miscued and looks. Did you say that was?
1: That was number 11. I'm going to say Dion.
0: Deion
1: Estrada,
0: I love
1: outside
0: it.
1: Linebacker, senior, with a great play.
0: I, you know what? That's an immediate adjustment to my roster. I like that.
1: I'm
0: not sure I want to say it the other way.
1: I bet that's what they call him.
0: We may have to start calling Deion after that play.
1: You
0: that
1: betcha.
0: Was impressive. Now, the officials, I thought it said they were talking about something like.
1: Well.
0: Oh, surely they're not going to change their mind on this play. That was a fumble all the way.
1: Well.
0: But there's a big conference of striped shirts going on.
1: Unless the quarterback tossed it to the receiver coming over, they may call it an incomplete pass.
0: Nah, it didn't. There was no air in that ball.
1: That's what I thought, too. Okay, we got it. We're good.
0: Okay.
7: Whew. By the way, Lance Center and Grant Robinson is who you've been listening to. They sound amazing. And you can send them messages just like me. Thanks, guys. You guys sound great. I thought I'd pass it along to
0: you.
7: Thanks,
0: boss. Thank you. I appreciate it, boss. Yeah, we haven't mentioned that yet, but as if you're listening to us, especially online where you have access to Facebook, you send us notes on your Facebook chat. If we can catch them up in the booth, we'll shout out to you along the way.
1: Oh, you bet. I just got a text that some of my old buddies on a group chat are listening, so we probably don't want to repeat whatever they send in, but

0: 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Here in the Texas Hill Country, land is more than an investment. It's a legacy. 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I hope to pass down a love for the Texas Hill Country, faith in God, and respect for those who came before us. As Stillwater's Land Company, I'd be honored to help you invest in or pass on your own legacy. I'm Clayton Leverett. 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
1: Buttery Company has been helping folks get the job done since 1892. That's so long ago, the forward pass wasn't even legal yet. Fortunately, a lot has changed since then, but Buttery is still here, locally owned, local people, and more than 130 years of getting it done. So whether you're building, fixing, fencing, or just trying to finish that weekend project, Buttery Company has what you need. We were here before the forward pass, and we're still moving the chains. Buttery Company. Your hometown hardware store since 1892.

0: What Burnett's doing is they've got really wide defensive line splits, and they aren't going head up on our guys. They're trying to hit the gaps, and every now and then they're getting through and trying to blow stuff up in the backfield.
1: So wide receivers to the right, two to the right, one to the left. Cole Landers behind Luke Davis. Luke Davis looking for a signal from the back, from the coach, and here we go. Back to pass is Davis. No, he's going to tuck it and run. And boy, he runs right into
0: 75.
1: Yeah, he had a little green to the right. I mean, like I would have seen it. But you know, if he could have found his way right, he had a little room to work with. But big pile.
0: Yeah, he ran into the biggest kid on the field, Oscar Baldassare, yeah. Number 75.
1: So pickup of about, we'll call it two to be generous, by Davis brings up third down and 8. Is that right? Third down?
0: Third down and 8, yeah.
1: Okay.
0: So they're bringing pressure. They're not just rushing with 3. They're bringing pressure.
1: No doubt. Davis back to pass again. He finds Landers again out in the flats. Landers cannot reel it in. That'll bring up 4th and long, and the Jackets should punt.
0: I'm not sure we would have got a first down there. You know, Cole would have had to catch it and make a pretty quick move and then get upfield on that.
1: Yeah,
0: got a flag.
1: You're right. It would have been close. Well, let's see if that benefits Lano at all. They could use a little break here. This is going to be the 2nd 3-and-out if it's not. And it does go Lano's way. Boy, I don't know what it was.
0: I don't know.
1: Personal foul.
0: Okay.
1: Roughing the passer. It looks like the signal was in the back. So
0: well,
1: guess
0: we'll
1: what?
0: We'll take it.
1: Lano, they much needed break here.
0: Let's take advantage of this.
1: No
0: doubt.
1: That
0: came out of nowhere, and we need to.
1: Keeps the drive alive for the Jackets. And gives them a second chance to get something rolling here. They had a nice drive to open things up, but haven't done a lot since offensively.
0: We got number 5 in at running back now. Isaac Reyes back in.
1: We'll see what Isaac can do. We got wide receivers, 1 to the right, 2 to the left. And pitch out is to Ray. Ray's got some room.
0: Atta boy.
1: Nice job. Stiff arm. Oh, and he drops the football. Ooh, who's going to come up with it? Burnett thinks they got it. I think the officials think Burnett has it. So, boy, that's 2 turnovers, 1 for each side, keeping things in the middle of the field.
0: You know, Isaac was really running hard, made some good moves, and had 3 or 4 guys trying to bring him down and wasn't able to hang on.
1: Yeah.
0: But that was a great run.
1: Real nice stiff arm kind of broke things open for him. And to your point, it was the second effort. It was during the second effort he coughed up the football. So, Lano's drive is stopped after about a 35-yard drive.
0: Well, we gave our defense a minute to catch their breath, and so let's fire off the ball right here and take control. You know, last drive, Burnett showed they will throw it a little bit, so.
1: We'll see. It looks like they're sticking with Cooper Evans as quarterback. And he's got 1 wide receiver to the right and 2 to the left. And he acts like he's going to pass. Oh, he tries to throw it away. He was in the grass.
0: He sure was.
1: I know they don't really call that in high school football.
0: Number 18, Evan Gomez, was all over him, had him hugged up pretty good, and he just kind of shuffled it out of bounds.
1: Yep, that's a dangerous thing to do, especially for a young quarterback who's just maybe not, you know, quite zeroed in on where the ball's going to go. Fortunately for Cooper, it went out of bounds, no harm.
0: Right.
1: And I don't know if they even really still call in the grasp anymore, but I guess they do at the pro level, but you never see that call in high school, that's for sure.
0: Right, right. You got to bring them down.
1: So, wide receivers, 2 to the left, 1 to the right. Here's the snap. Evans throws a pass. And he found a man downfield. Ooh, that's a pickup of about 9, maybe 10. We'll see if they give him the first down. If they do, that's a 10-yarder.
0: They are going to give him a first down. Tell you what, ever since they've brought Cooper Evans into the game, they
1: found something.
0: They did, and he's not a small kid. He's a big kid. They got him listed as a quarterback and middle linebacker, which is one of the things you only see in 3A, 2A. And,
1: right.
0: But he's not a little bitty guy. Got a pretty decent arm on him.
1: Well, I'll tell you a story about that dual combination soon. 2 wide receivers right and 1 now in motion. And the handoff's right up the middle and wide open. Boy, that's going to be it looks like a touchdown. He got through everybody in real quick series, and it's number three. And I'm sorry, I'm
0: Ethan Sanchez.
1: Ethan Sanchez.
0: Yeah.
1: Yeah. That boy, he found a gap.
0: He sure did.
1: And once he got green, Sanchez showed a little bit of speed. I'll say that right now.
0: He showed some shiftiness and some speed.
1: So Lano gives up a touchdown, and then they'll trail 6-3, pending the extra point. And Burnett's getting set to kick. So it's one of those things that, but just, you know, one play you can get burned on real quick, and that's exactly what happened there. Here comes the kick for the extra point.
0: Extra point is good.
1: That's Marco Campos on the kick, and Burnett now leads this one 7-3, 9:22 left in the first half, and we're back in 1 minute.
0: Well, shoot.
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1: Back at Llano Stadium, 9:22 left in the second quarter. Llano now trails 7-3. Burnett on a big run by the Bulldogs. So Llano is going to have to try to make something happen on this one if they want to go into the locker room with any kind of lead.
0: Right. And as we were kind of talking in the break, you know, Burnett's getting upfield. They're kind of wildly getting upfield on us. And see if we change things up here a little bit.
1: Looks like Cash Lynch is deep on the left side. And here comes the Marco Campos kick. It looks like it might be going Lynch's way. And it is. We'll see what when he's met quickly and going nowhere. Boy, the kick coverage has been outstanding.
0: Boy, they have. And that was Josiah.
1: It was Josiah Wood.
0: Josiah Wood. Sorry about that. And it was a carbon copy of the beginning of the game. They kick it to Josiah. He tries to get to the middle to find his blockers, and he's got white shirts all over him.
1: Nothing there. So, Llano once again starts on the 15-yard line. So, their drives so far tonight have started on the 19, the 15, and the 12. And now the 15 again. So, haven't exactly got a lot of great field position to start off any drive.
0: No, we got that turnover and weren't able to capitalize on it. But, you know, we'll make some adjustments here. I'm confident.
1: So, here we go. Luke Davis takes a snap, passes out. It's supposed to be out to the flat. Looks like Cash Lynch maybe, or Cole Landers. Both of them were out there, but neither one of them turned around for the football. So that was a miscommunication on somebody's part.
0: Definitely a miscommunication there.
1: So that's something that, that's a first game thing.
0: Sure.
1: Right? I mean, those kind of things are going to happen in the first
0: game. It won't
1: game.
0: Be the last time tonight for either team.
1: Exactly right.
0: It's going to happen.
1: So here we go, 2nd and 10. Ball back to Davis. Davis finds Lynch. Lynch makes the catch, dances down the sidelines, gets through a couple of Burnett would-be tacklers.
0: Looks like he got 8.
1: Yeah, out 8 yards on the gain, so that gives a third down and makeable on their own 24-yard line.
0: You betcha. You know, and I know they're probably just racking their brain trying to figure out how to get Cash the football, and he's gonna do – when he gets his hands on it, he's going to make some people. He's going to carry some people with him.
1: You know, Coach said it's going to be a physical game. When it comes to wide receivers, there's few that are as physical as Cash Lynch. Here we go. Snap to Davis. Davis is looking for a spot to run. He finds a little gap. Ooh, it's going to be close, but I think he's got just enough for the first down.
0: Yep.
1: Yep, they're waving the stick. So good job by Davis of making something out of very little, and it was just enough to keep this drive alive.
0: He had a couple of yards there, and then the guys were right on him. And he got it by half a yard or so.
1: The second level for Burnett has been pretty good tonight.
0: They have. There's big plays out there because Burnett's bringing pressure, and yep. If we can get through them.
1: Here comes the handoff. No, actually, Luke kept it. He faked the handoff, and I think he wished he'd have handed it off because he got mauled right at the line of scrimmage.
0: Yeah, just a read option. Just the tip. This is the plain read option play. You see him running all in high school and college. You're reading the defensive end crashing down on you.
1: Yep. So second and nine, 7:50 left in the first half. Reminder that Burnett's going to start the second half with the football. Here comes the snap back to Davis. He finds a receiver down. It's intercepted by the Bulldogs.
0: Number eight.
1: That's going to hurt. They're going to get set up in great field position as the man intercepting the ball was Andrew Hudgens, and he gets it down to the Lano 25-yard line, and a big flag came out of the middle of a big pile down there. So something was said. Are done that was inappropriate.
0: Yeah, let's see here. Something after the play.
1: Yeah, it's going to be a personal foul variety, and he's facing like it's Burnett. I suspect the whole pile gets on the Burnett sidelines, and there's probably a few choice words being said in the heat of battle.
0: I bet so.
1: And while I don't condone that behavior, I understand how it can happen.
0: Sure,
1: especially,
0: not that I would have ever done anything like that.
1: Of course
0: but,
1: not. Me either.
0: I understand how it could go that direction.
1: Well, they are still conferencing. I mean, could they call offset here?
0: Probably. I mean, they certainly could. That seems to be the trend these last few years when they is to call it offsetting. That was on us.
1: They said that was delay of game call. What?
0: I wonder if one of our guys kicked the football or something after the play.
1: Boy. Atlanta's going to have to kind of get their head back screwed on if that's because, that, you know, first of all, that sets Burnett up an outstanding scoring position. Now.
0: Right.
1: A first and 10 on the 14-yard line. And not that, you know, being on the 24 would have been any better. But actually, it would have been 29. But nevertheless,
0: that stings a little bit. We're really going to have to show some backbone here right now.
1: Yep, this is the time for the defense to rise up and make something happen, get a stop, and try to get the football back if they can. But we'll see. This is not enough for the game to get out of hand. But the Jackets cannot let themselves get down. They got to toughen up right here.
0: Right.
1: And here we go. Evans about to take the snap. Pass is way behind the receiver. There's a collision between the defender and receiver, but it was no way that ball was ever going to be catchable, so no flag.
0: No, it was almost maybe a little bit of a miscommunication, and our three down linemen are getting some pressure on the quarterback. They are getting some pressure.
1: So, brings up second and 10. They're on Lano's 14-yard line, and Burnett's on the move. Cooper Evans, he's got wide receivers, two to the left and one to the right. And then motion man.
0: Good job.
1: No place to go.
0: Another big hit by Jason Cherry.
1: Jason Cherry makes a big one on that one. And that was actually broken up by one of the linemen that got in, but I didn't get his number.
0: I didn't either.
1: It was stalled anyway, but Jason Cherry finished it off. That's going to be no gain. Third and 10.
0: That was a nice play.
1: Big
0: we
1: play
0: needed
1: for
0: that.
1: The Jackets here. I mean, they got to make two big plays, but here's the first one. Burnett seems a little... Oh, they're just waiting for the signal from the sidelines.
0: Well, you know, that's the thing these days. No more huddles.
1: Yep. Cooper Evans, you know, he didn't start this game, but he's taking control of it.
0: He has.
1: And he's got big Brian Johnson back there with him, so that I wouldn't be a bad place to go. And something's going to – Lamb's going to – no, Burnett called timeout.
0: Yeah, Burnett called timeout.
1: Well, there was general confusion. I think that's a good time right now since you need a score.
0: Right. Yeah. Probably a smart timeout there.
1: Absolutely. And we'll take a smart timeout ourselves. We'll be back in 1 minute.
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8: 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Millers.com.

0: the Lano 14 to now it's 4th and 20.
1: They're going to try to kick a...
0: Oh, they're going to try a field goal. Interesting. Well, they must have a lot of confidence in their kicker because this was going to be a... let's see. He's going to line up to kick on about... Watch for the fake, though.
1: Yeah, absolutely.
0: But he's going to set the tee on the 39-yard line. That's a 49-yard kick. We'll see. A lot of confidence in this kicker.
1: I imagine we'll play this a little conservative and not.
0: Yeah, I would. Don't try to block. Just, you know, make sure they're not doing anything screwy.
1: Right. Our guys in the middle need to get our hands up. He's going to have a low trajectory on this.
0: Yep. Good call.
1: Yeah, 44-yard field goal.
0: Yeah, I said 49. You're right. It's 44. Got my 5 yards mixed up. Well, they're thinking about something, or I don't know what they're doing, but actually the officials are talking to the booth. I think it's to get the time right. I think they're saying it's 6:05 should be on the clock instead of 6:08.
1: Okay.
0: And, you know, a lot of people say, oh, it's 3 seconds. Don't worry about it. You know, 3 seconds can make a difference.
1: Sure can. We've seen that happen the last few years.
0: Absolutely. So I'm all for them getting the clock right. And it's right now.
1: So this is Marco Campos again for Burnett.
0: It was 6:15 and it's winding down now.
1: Okay.
0: So Marco Campos trying a 44-yard kick. That would be impressive if he makes it. Lano's not coming. And boy's got the leg.
1: He did. He got into
0: and
1: it.
0: I think he got it. That is
1: with room
0: good.
1: To spare.
0: 44-yard kick by Marco Campos for the Burnett Bulldogs.
1: Wow.
0: Extends their lead, or their score to 10 and their lead to 7.
1: You know, if it would have been 49, that field goal's still good.
0: Still would have made it. Yeah. Yep. You know, what's so hard for kickers, and I think people don't realize this, and you know, Colton was not what you call a pure kicker, but he did a lot of kicking duties for
1: okay.
0: the extra point specifically. But when you're trying to go for that distance, and that's when you really go attack a
1: muscle
0: ball.
1: Muscle up, yeah.
0: Man, it's hard to keep it straight.
1: It's like hitting a golf ball.
0: Absolutely. When you try to muscle that driver is when you hook up. At least, you know, they go both directions for me. But nevertheless, you know, it's the easy shots that I can keep under control, but the big ones I can't.
1: Yeah, when you muscle up on a golf swing for sure, it may go right, it may go left, but it's not going center.
0: I have had tee shots that have both sliced and hooked.
1: Yeah, me too. I think that's pretty normal.
0: Yeah.
1: I hope so.
0: I hope so, yeah. All right, enough about golf. We're here to talk about football. 5:51 left in the second period. Burnett leads 10-3. Lano about to receive the Burnett kick.
1: You know, in our last drive, we had a little something going, and it kind of looked like maybe we got our routes mixed up and had that interception. But I feel the momentum on offense. If we don't get our heads down, we're going to break one.
0: Yeah, back deep is Josiah Wood, Cole Landers, and not seeing who's here on the left. Deep kick. They're going to go back to Wood, and Wood's just going to fair catch it. Considering how Lano has started the last several drives, that's probably a good decision. The 25 will be their best starting position
1: all
0: night.
1: Absolutely, by far.
0: All right, so that one ended in a field goal. So
1: we've got an opportunity here. We've got about 5 minutes, 50 seconds to go 75 yards, and let's not give them the ball back with any time and score and, you know, turn this thing around.
0: Yeah, and look, Lando's got plenty of time to work with. They don't have to get in a panic. Look, they're down by 7. That's one score, and that erases that. They just need to stay within their game plan, make sure things are working. And, look, there's another reason not to panic. It's the first game of the season.
1: Right.
0: And I've got the biggest giant moth in front of me right
1: what
0: now.
1: That was.
0: Buzzing me. Oh, well, we've got trips to the right for Luke Davis, and he's back. He's looking for somebody deep, and he's got the time. Ball, long ball to Cash Lynch, and he can't. Oh!
1: My goodness.
0: He was open. He had to slow down and back up for the football, and he was open but could not reel it in. That smarts.
1: Yeah.
0: We've been talking about Lano needs the big play. That would have been the big play.
1: That would have been a big one. I don't know that he'd have been able to

0: to get out of that and score because the ball was underthrown compared to where he was at. But at least we know they'll need to back up a little bit now.
1: So here we go. In motion is Josiah Wood. Snap back to Davis. He's going to pitch. Pitches it to Cole Anders. Cole has a little bit of room. Makes something out of nothing. And
0: first
1: Cole
0: down.
1: Anders gets a first
0: great
1: down.
0: Run.
1: 10 yards on that carry. And that was smart running right there.
0: Oh. Yeah, he's a little gimpy getting up.
1: Yeah.
0: Definitely Cole's best run of the day. Tough run. He deserves to limp a little bit.
1: I'm going to put you on the spot. Do we have any yards on him?
0: I've got that first good run he had was 12. That one's probably – he's probably got about 30.
1: Okay, good.
0: Yeah.
1: Okay. Well, if he can start getting ahead of steam and some places and some room to work with, he'll make an impact on this one. And, look, the receiving corps has had an issue catching the football. I'm just going to say that right now.
0: Right.
1: But if they can straighten that out, go in the locker room, get some stick-em, then Lando's going to be a lot better off. And if this one is Ray.
0: Isaac.
1: Isaac Ray on the carry, right up the gut, and he picks up a quick 7 for the Jackets.
0: And he had I bet you that Isaac's got about 30 as well. So between the two of them, we're 60 or 70 yards.
1: There you go. So here we go. Davis with Ray behind him. He hands off to Ray again. Nope, there's going to be some sort of time. I think Burnett called timeout.
0: That's their last one.
1: Yep. So Lano is in this situation. Well, let's take this timeout and we'll come back and recap the situation. Let's take a 30-second timeout.
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1: We are back. Lano trails Burnett 10-3, 4:50 left in the first half. Lano's got the football, and
0: we're driving.
1: We are driving, no doubt about it. We had a nice 7-yard run by Isaac Ray. I think they actually gave him only about 6. Yeah, 6.5. I'll split the difference. So 3.5, 4 yards for the first. 4:50, I said, mentioned in left in the first period. Lano desperately wants to get a touchdown, at least going to half into the halftime break even with the Bulldogs.
0: You betcha. And, you know, the Burnett coach over there, that's their third timeout. And they probably want it. They're going to want one of those timeouts, most likely, if they get the ball back. And
1: actually, I hope Lano doesn't leave him any time. They score with 10 seconds
0: they're
1: left
0: daring
1: on the clock.
0: They're daring us down here on cash.
1: But I'll take any score they can get. And here comes the Luke Davis throw, and it's across the middle. Cash Lynch, he grabs this one. I knew that
0: there
1: was going to come eventually.
0: Yep.
1: Nice big play across the middle. That is for about
0: all the way down to the 30.
1: Give that about 30 yards.
0: 35-yard line.
1: 35, there you go.
0: And they like that post route. You know,
1: yep.
0: There's something there over the middle that we're trying to take advantage of. Out in trips again.
1: Here comes the handoff. This is also Ray again. Ray's just – boy, he's a downhill runner. There's no doubt about it. You know, you got Landers who's got more shifty style, but Ray just likes to go
0: he's
1: straight
0: get
1: downhill.
0: Up, yeah, he's going to get up in the middle of it, and he runs kind of upright, and
1: yep.
0: he's just going to try to move people.
1: Yep. And so give him about four we'll call it 4, be a little bit generous. Second and 6. 4 minutes left for Lano to try to get a score here. Wide receivers to the right, left are 3 of them. Luke Davis, so instead, hands it off to Ray. He's rocked.
0: Yeah, he got rocked
1: after
0: there.
1: About a 3-yard gain.
0: Yeah, number 52 for Burnett.
1: And I think Ray's going to come out for a moment.
0: Named Hayden Dean.
1: Collect his thoughts after that hit. And Cole Anders will be stepping in behind Luke Davis. Third down, and we'll call it 5. 3:30 left. Light, you know, some thunderheads off in the distance. Fortunately, none of them are close enough to do anything this one. Luke Davis, he tuck and run, and there's just, he makes something out of nothing. And I think he got the
0: He's
1: first down on
0: close.
1: That, Grant.
0: He is very, very, they're moving it. All right.
1: Oh, boy. I thought he was going to get hit right at the line of scrimmage. He found a seam that wasn't there.
0: I almost said watch out for the quarterback draw.
1: Yeah.
0: They like that on third and medium.
1: They do. Yeah.
0: And there was nothing there at all. And he was able to be shifty enough to pick up 6 yards.
1: All right. So first down for the Jackets. They're on the Burnett 25-yard line. 3 minutes left in the half. Luke Davis has got two wide receivers left, one right. He's looking to go deep. And he's got Cash Lynch behind somebody. And Cash Lynch makes the catch in traffic. Nice job. Falling away is Cash Lynch on target pass. Luke Davis, Lano touchdown.
0: Well, we've been waiting on that. That's the connection right there. And that's going to happen many more times this season. That was a thing of beauty.
1: So that touchdown brought to you by Heritage Housing. That's heritagehousing.net. So, yeah, boy, Lano needed that one. They got a chance to tie it up with the extra point here. Now, they've given Burnett plenty of time, you know, to try to make something happen. But, boy, take the score. Don't worry about the clock at that point.
0: Well, and that was also a Rob Wilson attorney at law scoring drive.
1: Very good. Thank you.
0: Which we've had two of those.
1: Yep. And
0: RobWilsonLaw.com.
1: Let's close the loop as Landmasters Real Estate's extra point is coming up next. And actually, I think they're going to say it was a delay of game.
0: Oh, boy.
1: So it's going to be a longer kick now for Sapalu. He can manage it, though. So Landmasters Real Estate, that's LandmastersTX.com, brings you your extra point. Davis to set. Here comes the kick, and it's looks like it made it from here, but I'm not making the call.
0: They are making
1: the call.
0: The
1: officials are. Both hands in the air. Lano ties this one up with 2:53 left in the second period. We'll be back. In 1 minute.
4: Land. Stewardship. Freedom. Memories. 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As Stillwater's Land Company, I'd be honored to help you invest in or pass on your own legacy. I'm Clayton Leverett. 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
5: 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So whether you're building, fixing, fencing, or just trying to finish that weekend project, Buttery Company has what you need. We were here before the forward pass, and we're still moving the chains. Buttery Company. Your hometown hardware store since 1892.
1: Well, in case anybody back home or listening is wondering, the forward pass was legal my entire career. I'm not quite that old.
0: I don't know if anybody was wondering except for me. I was wondering.
1: So we had plastic helmets and everything. But, you know, Coach was talking about the helmets, the decoration on the helmets, but I got a chance to see the quality of them, and fantastic. Just that what they do technology-wise, you know, Josiah Woods wearing one of those concussion helmets, kind of extra padding
0: right
1: on it. You know, I'm not sure it's a great style choice, but look, if it protects him, and that's what's really important.
0: Yeah,
1: you know?
0: You bet. And if it helps him and makes him, you know, and he's playing playing safety. He's got to come up and run support, and there's a lot of contact going on.
1: That's right. That's right. So here we go. Lano kicking to Burnett. And there's the Sapalu kick. Fair catch called at the 32-yard line. So Burnett will start right there with 2:52 left to try to make this score uneven. It's tied here in Lano, 10-10. You know, we talked about Burnett being bigger, and I think, you know, physical size-wise they are.
0: Right.
1: They're a bigger school. You know, in fact, they're two divisions bigger. You know, they're 4-1, 4 Division 1, 4A Division 1, pardon me. And so, you know, Lano, you know, holding its own against a big team is always, it's tough to do, but it's also very gratifying when you can do it.
0: Yeah, and, you know, you look at just the stats of last season, and Burnett did not have a great year, and Lano did have a great year. But, you know, it's like you said, it's really two whole divisions of bigger kids, and that's just, you just got to fight through it.
1: And that's right.
0: And get a little confidence and use your maybe smaller size to an advantage, which our coaches are great at drawing stuff up. So
1: no
0: I
1: question.
0: Like where we sit right now.
1: You bet. Here we go. And in motion. And the snap, handoff right up the middle to Brian Johnson. And, boy, he's a tough runner.
0: He's a tough kid.
1: Took about four kids, but they brought him down. We'll give him about 7, maybe 8 yards on that carry.
0: They got him listed at 6'1", 175. He's all 175.
1: Yeah, I would have paid him to be a little bit bigger than that. Man down for the Jackets. I think that's Mario.
0: Oh, Mario will be all right.
1: Yeah,
0: you're gonna have to.
1: Just give me a Band-Aid, Coach. I want to go back after.
0: Yeah.
1: You know, I watched, scrimmages and watched. I was able to really just only take in one practice. It amazes me that the knee protection is just not there anymore. I mean, there's technically knee pads in the pants,
0: right?
1: But they're all above their knees,
0: right?
1: To me, because we had to wear giant knee pads, and yeah, I wore arm pads and hip pads, and yeah, and it's amazing we don't have more injuries than we do.
0: It is.
1: But look, science has gotten way past my days, that's for sure. Here we go. Cooper Evans is back to take the snap, and he takes it and hands it off to Brian Johnson again. And Brian Johnson, boy, he's a tough runner, and he just muscles his way for a few more yards, and now we're going to get a flag. That might be, a little taunting there, but I think that's going to be against Burnett, personal foul.
0: Well, you had so
1: excessive blocking. That's from they didn't call the blind side.
0: They didn't call it, but Nick Light, number 77, came in for Mario for that play, and he got, absolutely held on the top there. And then we've got this flag down here. So either way,
1: yeah,
0: ought to be coming back.
1: Well, there was like extracurriculars after the young man was on the ground. I'm kidding about the excessive blocking.
0: Right, right.
1: Have you ever saw the movie Blind Side?
0: Yeah.
1: Yeah, but it wasn't quite as pretty of an excessive block either. But, yeah, personal foul variety. So that's going to back them up a good ways.
0: I'd rather have the personal foul than the holding anyway.
1: Yep. That's unsportsmanlike is what they called it. I missed that hand signal from last time. That's what was called against Lano that got him in trouble on the far sideline. Delay a game is a different symbol. But, yeah, my first game, too, in a while. It's been a year. So.
0: Well, let's take advantage of this.
1: No doubt. So they do get a first down
0: because
1: they got the yardage, but it did back up 15 yards from there. So fresh down, but more green to try to cover. Here comes Cooper Evans. And he's going to pass, quick pass across the middle, and that's going to go
0: dropped.
1: Intended for Luke Laidler. Good coverage by the Jackets.
0: Great coverage, and the ball was thrown low. Again, I think that they coached that.
1: Well, he had to get to try to get it
0: to
1: the receiver instead of the defender. So yeah, I get that, and that's a tough one to brag. So anyway, second down and 10, 2:17 left in the first half. Tied up at 10.
0: Second and 10 here, and, they're either – Brian Johnson, they're going to try to get him the football.
1: No, they've got wide receiver. They do. No, it's quarterback keeper by Evans. Oh, he just a quick little loop pass on the move. I thought he was past the line of scrimmage.
0: Boy, I did too. It was almost like a running play.
1: You can't forward pass after – they didn't call it, but he was past the line of scrimmage when he did that. Their first game, too, for the season. And I think Coach may want to come out and ask about that one. But that looked –
0: It did. It almost looked like a shovel pass, but it was in front of the line of scrimmage.
1: Yeah. I don't understand how they did that. But, I don't see coaches saying anything about it. Wow. I'm surprised.
0: Well, we'll see here. So, we got a minute 49 left in the half. Burnett is kind of driving. Third and short. They may go play action, try to go up top here. They have been throwing the ball a little bit, but they hadn't been throwing it very far.
1: Yeah, and it's funny. Do you burn catch Lando off guard is a better way for me to put it than and try to burn them, because you have a theoretical make a fourth down and keep the drive alive if you don't complete the pass, I don't know. It's a tough strategy call. It's kind of a weird place to be, honestly.
0: It is. And, one thing they do got going for them is they've got old Marco Campos, and we know he can kick.
1: He's got a leg. Now, I don't think he can kick from the current 39 of Burnett.
0: No. But I bet they'd try him from the 39 of Lano.
1: Yeah, I wouldn't be surprised. He definitely had the range. So here we go. We're going to see big play for the Jackets. They really need to stop here. They need two. to retain this tie, or to at least make sure they retain the tie. And the officials being very deliberate in getting everybody set after the timeout. The
0: crowd's making some noise.
1: They
0: here.
1: They are.
0: The stands are shaking.
1: We're going to start with two wide receivers to the left, one to the right for Cooper. And behind him is Brian Johnson again.
0: Different Brian Johnson than the guitarist for AC/DC, I think.
1: Good call. Good call. All right, here we go. And it's up the middle. Johnson,
0: got
1: the boy
0: it.
1: Tripped him right
0: him.
1: At the line
0: Mario.
1: Of scrimmage. And Mario got his feet and kind of flung him into the pile of Yellow Jackets. And coach is coming out and giving timeout, timeout. Coach, I don't think you need to. Because the 2 minute end of period was there. So, but nevertheless, they're going to call the timeout. Maybe we already had the 2 minute.
0: I'll tell you, we had already had it.
1: Did we? Okay.
0: Boy, Mario shot into the backfield just out of a cannon.
1: Well, listen, we want to get some love to our sponsors. Let's take a 30 second timeout. Let's take a 30 second timeout.
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9: The excitement, the anticipation, the whole town getting ready to cheer on.

0: Now on the move, they're right at midfield, minute 36 left, with a fresh set of downs. And eventually we'll call this back into action here. Officials being very deliberate. It's their first game of the year too, folks. Let's don't forget that. That's not my criticizing. I'd rather them be right than fast.
1: You bet.
0: And they've been right all one call I wondered about, but we won't go into that.
1: Yeah, it could be much worse.
0: Yep, absolutely. I do intend to ask about that pass. I mean, nobody complained, so it must be all right, but I didn't think it was. But, you know, I was trained in football some 45 years ago, so. Boy, they're still working out something.
1: Yeah.
0: I don't know if it's the clock again. They're not giving signals up to the booth. Everybody just kind of standing around hemming and hawing.
1: I can't figure out what's going on. They're killing our mojo, though.
0: Yeah, exactly. That's what you really don't want. Okay, so Luke Davis now ready to take the snap finally. Little low, but he gets it. He's got a receiver downfield. Cash Lynch is wide open, and he makes the grab. Nice catch. He had to double back a little bit, catch it low. Boy, that's a Cash Lynch special right there.
1: It is, isn't it?
0: So,
1: just a streak,
0: yeah.
1: Just out of the pistol, about a five-step drop, and throw it up for Cash.
0: Yeah, and boy, that was a big one right there. That's the big plays Lanham's been missing up until now. So now they're threatening. They're on the 17-yard line. Hand off to Cole Anders. He's got some room. He may make it. No, he's going to get tackled about the 2 or 3 yard line. Helmet comes flying off. The action is fierce out there, folks. But Cole Anders pounds it down to the 2 yard line for the Jackets with a minute 17 left to go.
1: Timeout, Lano.
0: Fantastic scoring position, and we're going to take a 30-second. I'll say that again, 30-second timeout.
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4: With two I's and two L's. Millers.com.
0: All right, we are back. Minute 17 left. Lando threatening. They're on about the 3 yard line of Burnett, trying to score. Score tied here, 10-10 right now. I just got probably a big groaner of a dad joke from Evan and Evan Chance, the station manager. He said any ball within the orbit. Right, of Cash Lynch it's not uncatchable, it's cashable.
1: Cashable.
0: Yep. Yes, go ahead. I just heard a groan go all the way throughout the city of Atlanta.
1: All the 78643.
0: No, listen, I'm an aficionado of dad jokes and puns, so I'll give a thumbs up to that one.
1: Yeah, I like to get my daughters to roll their eyes at me with jokes like that.
0: There you go. Well, let's see if Lano can roll up a touchdown here. They're playing it tight. You don't see wide receivers. I think they're going up the gut.
1: I do too.
0: If they do, Cole Anders is the one who's likely to take it.
1: I'm betting Luke.
0: Here we go. And Luke, yeah, he's looking for a spot, shifting down the line, looking.
1: Close.
0: I think he crossed over, waiting for the hands in the air. No, they're going to say he was just shy.
1: That's okay. That's 2.5 tough yards.
0: That's right. And, boy, I think I would just line up the big line and just plow it up right now.
1: Oh, they're going to.
0: Oh, a young gentleman from Burnett is on the field, coming up a little bit.
1: Little gimpy.
0: Slow.
1: I'll tell you what, you could really see our line fire off there, though.
0: Yep.
1: I mean, they're feeling it. Our guys are feeling it. They smell it, and they're trying to get in the end zone.
0: Yep. So, listen, they're sending the teams to the sidelines, so we'll go to the sidelines, too. Let's take another 30-second timeout.
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1: Yeah, he's got braces on both knees.
0: He got injured despite the braces, but he's up. He's walking off the field.
1: Tough kid.
0: You know, look, every kid out there right now is tough. The heat that they've endured
1: to
0: get tonight, the heat on the field right now, I don't care what position you are. If you're on the sidelines wearing that gear, you're a tough guy.
1: Well, and even the fans right in front of us are fanning themselves, so you know it's hot on the turf.
0: It's easy for us to say we're in an air-conditioned press box.
1: Yeah, that's so, the only reason I wanted to do radio, so I could sit in the air conditioning.
0: Well, we're not gloating, folks, because trust me, it'd be hard to talk this much if it was that hot in this box. But nevertheless, Lano on about the 6-inch line, I think, and setting up tight. They got one wide receiver to the right. That's Lynch. He might come into play. I could almost see a for lack of a better term, a fake draw.
1: Yeah.
0: Luke take a step in and, mm-hmm.
1: and
0: Cash
1: a short
0: be out
1: little,
0: there. Yeah.
1: Little slant route.
0: Cash going across. You know what would be interesting if it could time out would be a little jump pass. We'll see.
1: The old Tim Tebow jump
0: pass. Yeah. We'll have to see. I've not seen that in Lano's repertoire. Here's the snap. Luke Davis has it.
1: That's
0: he's in for the touchdown. He didn't exactly walk in, but he made it in easily. So Lano, with 45 seconds left, gets the lead back from the Bulldogs.
1: Great drive there, and way to do it. You know, I mean, just hardly any time left on the clock. And started with the defense, getting a huge stop.
0: So let's thank our sponsors, Rob Wilson, attorney at law. Rob, there's a scoring drive for you. We appreciate you. 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That's heritagehousing.net. And your extra point to come is Landmasters Real Estate. 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And here we go. Luke Davis to hold for Sapulu. I'm going to go back and double-check my pronunciation because he deserves it. I think it's Sapulu.
1: Sapulu sounds good.
0: So here we go. Boy, the officials waiting to get this one into play. Here it comes. And a snap back, and here's the kick. And it looks good to me, but I don't have the call. The officials do.
1: Yep.
0: Both hands in the air.
1: Extra
0: Lano
1: good.
0: Now leads 17-10 over the Bulldogs with only 45 seconds left in the first half. We're back in 1 minute.
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0: We are back. The kick from the Jackets to the Bulldogs. 45 seconds left on the clock. Lano leads 17-10. I'm guessing, I probably only guessing, fair catch.
1: Pooch kick.
0: And, you know, maybe a kneel and go to the locker room.
1: Right.
0: We'll see. We'll see how bold the Bulldogs feel. Trailing by 7. Here comes the Sapulu kick. I expect a high chopper. And it is just that, and it's going to go out of bounds. No, it's not.
1: Oh,
0: it does
1: it
0: go out of bounds at about the 22-yard line. That doesn't matter because it will be a penalty for out of bounds, and Burnett will be able to take the ball on the 35-yard line. My question is, are they going to try to do anything with 45 seconds?
1: You know, again, they've shown their propensity to throw the football, but they don't.
0: Oh, they're going to ask Lando to re-kick. That's
1: okay.
0: Unusual. That means they must want to do something. They must have something in mind, or they wouldn't go through the effort. Well, look, there's two schools of thought on that. One is, look, don't get anybody hurt on a play, you know, with 45 seconds left.
1: Right.
0: But, you know, the other school of thought is, hey, it's 45 seconds. A lot can happen.
1: Well, and you've got the Brian Johnson kid back there.
0: Yep.
1: You know, anytime he gets his hands on the football for Burnett, I'm holding my breath. I don't know about you.
0: Well, yeah, I think if I'm Lano, I'm just kicking this ground
1: and
0: level.
1: They've moved him up to where we like to pooch now.
0: Yep.
1: They just moved him up. So.
0: Yep. I say you just squib this one, try to get past the front line, make somebody try to pick it up off the turf. But we'll see. Spotlew checks his line, and nope, he kicks it in the air, but away from Brian Johnson. Then it's fair caught on the 36-yard line. Guess what? Burnett got a yard out of that they could have gotten 30 seconds ago or so. But, hey, they're not worried about the clock. They're not really worried about me getting past my bedtime, I don't think.
1: Well, I'd imagine we're coaching our boys up here, stay on our toes. Burnett's been pretty vanilla. You know, they're lining up in the spread. And they've had some success running the football. They've had a couple of miscues when they've tried to get cute with some reverses.
0: Yep.
1: You know, so they may try to throw it downfield a little bit because their quarterback Cooper Evans. I mean, like I said, he's not a small kid. I bet when he lets it go, I bet he can let it fly.
0: So I'm thinking prevent defense in the back and just you know. Plug things up as much as you can. Let your second line take care of Brian Johnson because he can get to the second line with no harm.
1: They are lining up like they're going to run it.
0: And they are, in fact. And there's Brian Johnson, and he's not going to go very far. He's going to get wrestled to the turf.
1: Jason Cherry got him along with number 24.
0: And
1: Elijah Mercado.
0: Is that Macedo? I'll say Macedo. But anyway, they're right back up. 25 seconds left in this one. Clock's running.
1: They have no timeouts.
0: Yeah, they cannot stop the clock, and they're barely going to get this play off. This should be the last play they have. Let's see if Lano can stop them. And hand off to Brian Johnson again, and he is going to be tackled with 9 seconds left. No way they're resetting this one. That's going to be the end. Now the first half, Lano leads Burnett going in halftime, a score 17-10. We'll take a timeout and come back and talk a little bit about what the first half meant.
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0: We are back where it's halftime. Lance Center along with Grant Robinson. And Llano leads this one 17-10. Got a shout out. We heard Corner Drug on the commercial. And Todd Humphreys, who's going to do some work up here in some games as well this season. He was the speaker at the Breakfast with Champions, and I thought he did an outstanding job.
1: You know, I had to leave because Rhett, my seventh grader, had to get to school, so I didn't hear – Todd, but I believe I was there when he talked last year, and he is a great speaker.
0: He really look and he's got the respect of the kids, and it's well earned and well deserved.
1: You betcha.
0: And he's really seen as an adult leader to our youth in this community. So hats off to Todd for doing a great job this morning and you know, for being a community leader. And you'll hear from Todd in future broadcasts. But tonight we've got Grant Robinson, and Grant, what do you? Give us kind of your take on the first half of this one.
1: So I'll start with Llano. We've got a pretty good little two-headed monster at running back with Cole Landers and Isaac Rea. I've been pretty impressed with that. I think both of them together probably have about 150 yards from scrimmage. Cole's caught a couple of passes and been able to get outside and really hit his stride. I like the little wrinkle, the speed option that we had there at the end of the second half to Cole, because we had been running Luke Davis, quarterback, on the quarterback draw up the middle, and that little speed option to the outside is a really nice wrinkle. Defensively, I think we've really, really played well. Burnett had the one long run, you know, which is interesting. The Ethan Sanchez, number three for Burnett, made that really nice run. And then, you know, we haven't seen him again.
0: We haven't. You're right. They've stuck. They stuck with Brian Johnson, which, by the way, is not a bad move.
1: No, he's good.
0: He's good.
1: Yeah, and he's
0: tough. You would
1: think
0: you'd want to bring that speed that Sanchez showed us.
1: I wouldn't be surprised if we don't see a little more Ethan Sanchez. And you know, I feel like I'd want, if I'm Burnett, I want to have Ethan and Brian maybe in there at the same time. And show a couple things, and I've been impressed with Burnett's junior quarterback Cooper Allen.
0: Cooper Evans. He did not come in as the starter, at least not from what I heard. Fisher Powell, last year's quarterback,
1: Fisher,
0: was the starter.
1: He came in the first series, and then Cooper Evans came in, and they've had Fisher out at a receiver position. I'm just real impressed with Llano's defense. You know, we lost. Defensively, we graduated several of our good linebackers and our defensive backs. I think our three, you know, we're getting pressure with three defensive linemen.
0: Yep.
1: You know, from what I've seen, we haven't had to run any funky blitzes to get pressure. And I think that's made a big difference. That's why Burnett has not been able to get the ball deep down the field. They've stuck with the run and the short passes because we're getting pressure with our three down linemen. And, you know, Burnett's defense – They're bringing out some more exotic blitzes. They're bringing five and six guys.
0: Well, and I think to that point, I think the three are doing enough of a job of flustering who appears to be a young quarterback.
1: Right.
0: That you're right. The passing game has not been super effective for Burnett. They've moved the football. Obviously, really their movement. The touchdown came on one big kind of, you know, play.
1: Right.
0: Now, you can say the same thing about Llano, but, look, one play is all it takes. So
1: sure.
0: It's perfectly – it's well-earned. But having I think that pressure that you're talking about with those front three and be able to stick with just those front three, has been great. I think the linebacking corps is doing a nice job of filling gaps. Since there's only three of them, there's going to be gaps left. And so that second level of the linebackers is doing its job, too, when a runner gets there.
1: And I remember last year Jason Cherry had to play linebacker some because of injury and was, you know, young. and I just remember the coaches talking to him on the sideline very eloquently. And I'll tell you what, he has had two big hits.
0: Oh, he's been on a number of plays, but two memorable hits.
1: Yeah.
0: Where he just stuck.
1: He sure did.
0: The young man that
1: and Evan Gomez, number 18.
0: Impact player last year for sure.
1: Yeah, especially towards the in the playoff run. He was all over the place.
0: No doubt. So he's having a night tonight. So I think you're right. I think that's spot on analysis with Lano's defense. Lano's offense, a little hot and cold.
1: You know, I mean, I think when you have, a player, a quarterback, four-year starter like Luke Davis, and you have a receiver like Cash Lynch, as those players, you know, yes, they have a lot of experience, but they're still 17, 18 years old.
0: Yeah.
1: And they probably put a lot of pressure on themselves to have that quarterback-receiver connection, and that may be why the interception happened, trying to get the ball to Cash when it wasn't there. But we found something on the post routes. And then, just when they thought probably another post was coming, we hit a streak. We hit a nine route. And, that's going to open things up for the running game in the second half.
0: And, you know, it's funny you bring up the running game because, what I was impressed with or at least something notable for me in the first half was the 1-2 punch, right, of Ray and Landers.
1: Right.
0: Two different styles. Now they're not in at the same time,
1: right?
0: But they're throwing different looks and different styles at the defense of Burnett, and they've both been effective.
1: They have, and you know they're about the same size. They're listed at Cole's listed at 5'9", 165. Isaac's listed at 5'10", 170. But totally different running styles.
0: Yep, and I think that's got Burnett. I think that's one reason we've been able to move the football pretty well. A lot of it between the tackles. Now, Cole Landers had some nice outside flare passes, which I think helped a little bit for Lano's average and helped them get down the field. So,
1: you bet.
0: So we're going over some drives here for the Bulldogs. They started at their own 35, went three and out. Then they started at the Lano 40, got down to the 5-yard line, mm-hmm. and fumbled the football, which was fortunate for the Jackets. But then Burnett then later started on their own 40-yard line, scored that touchdown
1: right.
0: that you mentioned, started another one on the Lano 25 and wound up with a 44-yard field goal. So they had some pretty that field goal kicker. Look, any young man at high school level is kicking 44. And to your point, it could have been 49.
1: It
0: would
1: have been good from 50.
0: It could have been 50, and I think he would have hit it. So, yeah, just an outstanding kicker. So that's something Lano's got to watch here in the later rounds because they have to keep more than 3 points ahead of them.
1: You bet.
0: If there's any time on the clock. And so now Lano, meanwhile, their drives, every one of them started deep in their own territory. The first one started at the 19. They wound up with a field goal after driving 74 yards. Sapalu capped that one off. Three and out on the 15-yard line. They got, about 30 so yards starting from the 12, fumbled it away to burn it. Started another drive on the 15. And it wasn't until the last two drives that Lano had.
1: Right.
0: They started on the 25-yard line, which we thought was a miracle. And,
1: uh-huh.
0: It's because they fair caught the ball deep. But that one capped off with a 20-yard catch by Cash Lynch in the end zone. And then they got the ball on their own 35-yard line. First time they've actually gotten the ball in a traditional method in a decent field position. And they wind up driving that 65 yards for a Davis two-yard. I meant to put half a yard run for a touchdown.
1: Yeah, and, it's funny. Luke Davis, he's not the biggest kid in the world, but they are not scared to just run him up the middle, and he is so slippery.
0: You know, and I've said this about a lot of Lano players over the years, but I will say this. You know, there's young men that don't have a lot of size, but they play a lot bigger than they are.
1: Oh, he definitely does.
0: And I think that's absolutely
1: what
0: you see in Luke Davis. Well, listen, we've got some time and halftime left. You're at halftime here with us, Lance Center, Grant Robinson here on Stinger FM. The score here in Lano is Lano 17, Burnett 10. We're going to take a timeout. We're going to come back with the player spotlight of the week from Coach Green. So we'll see you in about 10 minutes, give or take. No, maybe not. We'll call it 8 minutes.
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23: It's halftime, Lano versus Burn It, and Coach Green is with us for a senior spotlight of the week. Coach, who you got?
24: Well, I tell you, we have got some unbelievable seniors, and I don't even know where to begin because the leadership and the experience that returns is just outstanding. But I'm going to tell you right now, I'm going to start with our quarterback, Luke Davis. Luke Davis, he is a hot mess is all I know how to say it. And I say that with love and respect. And he plays the game the way it was designed to be played. But, you know, for the folks out there that have heard Luke's name over the years, you know, he got his first start when he was a freshman. And not to go back to a hard time for myself, but my senior son, Briggs Green, that year, we lost him to an injury early in the year and his season was over. And, oh, man, I will tell you that that season hurt me. It hurt me as a dad. But I'll tell you, Luke Davis gave me hope. And he came in as a little puppy dog, just a little baby freshman playing quarterback on the varsity. And he wasn't a bit afraid. Or if he was, I never knew it. He just tackled that challenge and took it on. And make no mistakes about it, there was, I think, a game as a freshman where he threw four touchdowns and there was one night he threw five interceptions. And I think that sums up Luke as a freshman. You didn't know what you were going to get, but he went in there and battled. He enters this year as a senior, starting his fourth year. He's broken every record. I say every record. I don't know every record, but he has broken all but every record in Lano history as a quarterback. Obviously, as a sophomore, he took us to the quarterfinals. We went 12-2. Last year, as a junior, he took us to the semifinals, 13-2. The kid's a winner. He's small. He's undersized. He's not big enough to play quarterback. At least that's what the experts will tell you. But he's got a real big heart. He is the ultimate competitor, and he fears nothing. He's a great leader. He leads by example. I've compared him not off the field, but on the field to Johnny Manziel in his own way. He can run. He can throw. He'll make plays that are not possible. Occasionally, he'll make a mistake when he plays that way, but I am telling you right now, you won't find a more fierce competitor than Luke Davis. And to tell you that I've enjoyed the last 4 years with him as our quarterback is a great, great understatement. And, you know, a lot of people won't know this, but Luke, as a younger player in junior high, actually attended Burn It. And he played junior high football in the seventh grade for Burn It. And for whatever reason, and I'm so glad it happened, the family moved back over here and brought him to Lano. And I'm just telling you right now, it has been so good for our program. And, you know, Luke's the kind of competitor in the way he plays the game. Sometimes there's people out there that probably don't want to root for Luke. But I'm just going to tell you, you need to know this kid, and he's far from perfect. Luke has his flaws. I'm going to tell you that right now, and to say different would be a lie. but he's an unbelievable kid. He's an unbelievable competitor. I'm so glad he wears the orange and black. I'm so glad he's playing for our team. And, you know, you talk about him off the field because I think people have heard on the radio, they've seen him in person. He does electrifying things with a football in his hand. He's also a tremendous golfer and has a golf scholarship. He's going somewhere up in the Northwest, or I'm sorry, the Northeast, and I can't name the university off the top of my head, but he's gotten a golf scholarship, and we're so proud of that. But talking about Luke off the field, he's a good kid. He likes to have fun, and like any teenage boy, there are times where he has to be corrected. But Luke has a good heart. He cares about people. He has a genuine care for his teammates and his coaches. I know that he loves his parents dearly and they love him. And I'm just telling you right now, he's the kind of kid that every coach would want to have in their program. And as we start year four with him as our starter, I just can't say enough good things about him. And we wish him the absolute best this season. And obviously in the future, we wish him the very best. But Luke Davis tonight is our senior spotlight player, four-year starter on our varsity, has a golf scholarship waiting. And like I said, I hope he does a lot of great things for us this fall.
2: 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We'll be back to start the second half after this.
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0: All right, we are back. We still had our halftime break. The Lano leads 17-10 over the Burnett Bulldogs in the season opener for 2026. So, listen, you know, one of the interesting statistics that Evan shared with me recently is, you know, we have a generous on-air audience, you know, that listens to the radio on air. We have a very generous online group of people that listen. And you said you wanted to shout out. I'm going to give a shout out too.
1: Okay.
0: Katie and Jim Benito, they're in Dallas area. Katie and I worked together at the previous company, and they're faithful Lano fans, even though I'm the only connection they've got to Lano, but they got to listen to our broadcast over the last couple of years. So they get together on Friday nights and listen to Lano. So
1: okay.
0: Katie and Jim, if you're out there, we appreciate you. I know you got a shout-out.
1: Yeah, I've got a Freshbook group chat with my buddies that I grew up with, and especially Travis Calvo out there listening, and really haven't seen Travis in a while, but stay in touch with him via the group chat. And the boys are on here razzing me a little bit. So, yeah.
0: I guess you can't read the comments you mentioned.
1: No, I can't read them. I sure can't.
0: I was going to give you the opportunity to, but then I thought
1: better. We better not. We might get shut down.
0: Well, and listen, this is going to be a good season, a long season. We've got a lot of great games coming up. You know, and by the way, we appreciate the fans, whether they're on air or online. And don't forget, we're trying to start something new where, and I don't really have a way to work with it right now, folks, but chat us on Facebook during the broadcast. We'll be looking for comments when we can. We'll get a little bit more technology involved as the games progress, but sure love to hear your comments as we go. And if they're real good, we'll make you famous and post them.
1: How about that? Yeah.
0: Call them out on the
1: air. I'm looking at the Facebook for Stinger FM right now. See what's going on.
0: Well, while you're kind of looking there, let me give you a rundown real quick of what District 3-3A, which is Lano's new district, it's 3-3A Division 1. And by the way, we've moved to Region 1, okay? So so the Wall is projected to be the team to beat. They're projected as district favorite. They moved up to Division 1 following their 3A Division 2 state title. Now, does Wall sound familiar? Yeah, we've been talking about Wall for years because Craig Slaughter, former coach of the Lionel Yellow Jackets, is the head coach there. So that's going to be when we talk about rivalry games. You know, Lionel and Wall haven't played that often, but I can tell you there's already going to be a rivalry there.
1: Well, and I can tell you –

0: kid, but you get the idea. They knock you around pretty good. Ingram is now in our district. They're realigned. Ingram's been in and out of our district. Ingram has occasional flashes of brilliance.
1: Seems
0: and,
1: like it, yeah.
0: Occasional. I've seen, you know, I watched a Lano team up on Ingram 70-0, okay, on my birthday. Okay, they had the ball at the 2-yard line, right, ready to score again. 2 minutes left in the game, and they kneeled on the football. They just couldn't feel. They did not feel right. That was David Yeager era, and David he was a very graceful man, and he just kneeled on the football instead of scoring.
1: Mm.
0: So I've seen Ingram be very, very good. I've seen them be quite ugly. So not sure what we're going to – we'll know more after we see some results from this week. I'm hoping to get some scores from my official score searcher, Jackie, at the center, and she hasn't sent me any yet. Oh, here's some.
1: Oh, come on, Jackie.
0: We'll see if we can get some of these in just a moment. Let's talk real quick. Early Longhorns. We played early before. It's rare, but they're now in our district, and they're I think I meant to comment earlier, these all come from AI. Really, they come from Dave Campbell's AI, just curated them from
1: right.
0: Dave Campbell's football. Anyway, Early Longhorns expected to be heavily contend for the playoff spot, and then the final one is the San Angelo TLCA, and I'm not 100% sure what TLCA stands for. But it's TLCA Eagles, and they are just simply rounding out the district according to AI.
1: Yeah.
0: And I know we talked a little bit about this at the first of the game, but I wanted to just kind of remind folks that, and look, the district we're playing football is not what we're going to see necessarily in the other sports.
1: Right. Yeah. So the football district is different than the other sports. And, you know, kind of speaking on rivalries, a lot of my frame of reference comes from when my daughter Amelia, who's now at Georgia Southern playing volleyball, when she was here rounding out her junior and senior year for Lano, man, I'll tell you what, the Blanco and Ingram rivalries were real.
0: Yeah.
1: And now, of course, it's female sports versus football, but still, I mean, I wouldn't call it hatred.
0: But there's history.
1: There's history. Yeah.
0: We call it a history.
1: Yeah, and they play hard. And, you know, we've got Blanco on the schedule as a non-district game.
0: That's
1: right?
0: Correct. Yes, we do.
1: And they run the slot T. They got Liberty Hills old coach. That'll be a real tough one.
0: So, it's, by the way, I have not mentioned, and I meant to mention, that we will also be doing the volleyball games that we can do that do not conflict with our football schedule.
1: I think I'm signed up for a few of those.
0: I believe you are, and that's good, because my knowledge of volleyball goes back quite a number of years when my daughter played, but so I will definitely need your counsel during a lot of that. So, we're about two teams have come out. They're kind of warming up, kind of getting ready. Let's take a 1 minute timeout to get one more word from our sponsors before the second half.
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0: We are back, getting set for the second half kick. You know, let's go over. I mentioned that we're going to get some volleyball games. I'll announce that schedule. We're going to wait till district before we pick those up. And then, when the girls make the playoffs, we'll figure out a way to get all those games to you. But here's the rest of Lano's schedule. Of course, burn it tonight. Jim Ned, at Jim Ned. So that's good travel. That's going to be next week. Blanco homecoming here. That's a 7 o'clock start. Lago Vista, that'll be an interesting one.
1: That'll be a barn burner.
0: September 18th, and that's here. Bandera in Bandera, September 25th. October 2nd, Brady away.

0: Brady's always been another one of those in the geographical area. Yep. Therefore, they are rivals. And then district starts with Wall here at 7 o'clock, Ingram away at 7 o'clock, and then TLCA here, and then early in early. So that's on time in early at 7 o'clock.
1: Right. Yeah. It's always nice going up to that Brownwood area. I like that area. I think the games I'm doing the Wall game and maybe the TLCA game.
0: I'd have to go back and consult the schedule. I should have kept the schedule with me, but
1: no, it's all good.
0: Yeah, we worked out a very intricate schedule over because we've got some wonderful talent going to be joining me and actually helping me out and filling the talent gap.
1: It is a cornucopia
0: that I'm leaving
1: of Lano personalities.
0: Yes,
1: with Lance.
0: It is. So yes. Jeff Kirkendall is going to join us. I mentioned Todd Humphreys. Chip Parrish is going to join us as well. So
1: now Chip and I have history. Okay. Chip and I played travel baseball together when we were 15.
0: Is that right?
1: When he was in New Braunfels and I was in Austin, and
0: we've
1: known each other for a long time.
0: And when you were 15, I was probably already 45. But we won't go there. Here comes the kick, and it's deep, fielded, and they're going to run with it. No more fair catching on this. Atlanta's defense.
1: Uh-oh.
0: Oh, they lost him. That he's breaking open. That's number 18 for the burn, and I'll get you his number. He may go.
1: Wyatt Atkins.
0: Wyatt Atkins, big-time return for the Burnett Bulldogs. Sets them up on the Lano 20-yard line to open up the second half. Ouch.
1: So I had my eyes down. I guess we didn't pooch.
0: We kicked that one deep, and I suspect we won't be doing that again. That did not go well for the Jackets, and now the defense is in a hole here to start things off here in the second half. Good news is they still lead by 7. So, and with a kicker that Burnett has, there won't be any 2-point attempts for extra points if Burnett happens to get one in. So
1: right.
0: Lano needs to make a stop here.
1: Yeah, with the defenses, you know, they've been great all night. They've got to do it again.
0: So Cooper Evans is still at quarterback for the Bulldogs. And he's got wide receivers 2 to the right, 1 to the left. He hands it off, and that is you called it. There he is, Sanchez, and he breaks free. Show speed. He hit a corner and just missed hitting the end zone. He's out on about the 1-yard line. Big time run.
1: Boy, he's pretty slick.
0: Some call it 20 yards by Sanchez, and Burnett is big time threatening.
1: Right
0: now.
1: Back in the middle of
0: first
1: it.
0: First down and goal on about the 1. We'll call it the 2-yard line, and I'm being generous.
1: Well, I'll tell you who's at quarterback is Brian Johnson.
0: Well, he wasn't on the last play.
1: Okay.
0: But he is here.
1: He must be there.
0: I suspect he's probably going to – it's probably going to be something like a wildcat. Yep. We'll see. And sure enough, that's exactly what it is. And he's in the end zone fairly easy. He gets hit, but he gets in. So Burnett on the verge of tying this one up pending the extra point.
1: I'll be dang. Well, that was quick.
0: Well, you know – Burnett's kind of thrived on has gotten where they were on the big play. The big run from Sanchez was certainly big enough, but that kickoff return was huge.
1: Well, and you know, early in the season, of course, there's plenty of things that scare you, but one of them, special teams.
0: Yep.
1: You know, because that's just something that not that you don't work on it, but it's just something that that can just bite you early in the season.
0: No doubt about that. And it's it's one of the hardest facets of the game to get in line the way you want it.
1: You bet. Yeah. Looks
0: and
1: like the kick
0: is
1: good.
0: Good.
1: We're tied at 17. We're
0: tied up here in Lano with only 36 seconds taken off of the second half. 11:24 left in the third. And we'll be back in 1 minute.
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0: Llano getting set to receive in this tie ball game. Pretty much the entire second half is left because Burnett only took 36 seconds after a big kickoff return to score a quick touchdown.
1: You know, we may have some fireworks here in the second half. The first half was pretty methodical, but till the end. But we could see some fireworks here.
0: Well, the good news for Llano is they were flashing, to your point, at the end. And let's hope they can see some flash early on. Deep kick is a fair caught by Josiah Wood. So let's start at the 25.
1: You know, that's one of those, I guess, in retrospect, he could have let it go and it had gone out of bounds, but you never want to take that chance.
0: You know, yeah, and you know, there's I was always, as you can imagine, an up man, right, on a kick return set. I was certainly nobody ever deep. But we were told, the entire team was told, secure the football.
1: Sure.
0: That's number one. And if it's an onside kick and you happen to get it, don't try to run with it, fat boy. You need to sit, you know.
1: Sit your butt
0: sir.
1: Down.
0: Yeah, just fall on it and be happy you got it. Okay, here we go. Here comes the handoff, and I think that's Cole Landry. Oh, he does a nice stutter, finds a seam, and he picks up about 9 on his first carry of the second half.
1: Good tough run there by Cole. You know, we saw him really hit the sideline later in the first half and pick up some big yards, but he went right up the gut right there.
0: All right, second and about 1. Luke Davis gets the snap, and he hands it off to Landers. I thought he kept it at first, but Landers will easily pick up about 3 or 4 yards and the first down. He didn't know. He picked up the 3 or 4 yards, tough running, but he was he easily picked up the first down.
1: Yeah, there for a second, I thought they had a miscue on the handoff.
0: I did,
1: but
0: too.
1: They looks like they got it figured out. So
0: Luke handed it to him, and they go, wait a minute, did I give it to him?
1: Yeah.
0: Kind of a double take. All right, so we got wide receivers to the right, 1 and 2 to the left for Davis. He's heading toward the north end of Llano Stadium. And handoff is to, Ray.
1: Isaac Ray this time.
0: Sure is. And a little bit of power run there, a little bit to the outside corner, but it was effective. Picked up about 4 yards.
1: It was. There wasn't much there at all, and he picked up a tough 4 yards.
0: So Llano on the move. I think you called it earlier. It's kind of methodical, but you know what? They're moving the football,
1: right,
0: and they need to now that they're tied back up again. Here we go. Snap to Davis. He had trips on the right, but he's going with the middle as he hands it off to Ray again. And he picks up 1. We'll go in 2. Brings up second in. Okay, we'll go back to 1. It's 2nd and 5.
1: But it looks like 3rd down.
0: It is 3rd.
1: 3rd and medium.
0: Yep. Thank you for correcting me.
1: Yeah, well.
0: Trips, no. 2 wide receivers right, 1 left, but he's got a stacked out on the tight end. So we'll see what's
1: pressure's
0: happening.
1: Pressure's coming.
0: Looks like it. And the snap. Davis keeps it. He finds a seam. This time the draw works.
1: Good stiff arm.
0: He bounces off a player on a 3rd level. He's going to the end zone. He might go all the way. He's down the sideline. Touchdown, Luke Davis. Llano back on top. Boy, was that a run.
1: Wasn't it, though? It's just the quarterback draw. Luke got into the 2nd level. And what he likes to do, he likes to mess around, and then he'll bump it outside. And he had a great stiff arm on a linebacker and then hit another gear.
0: Yeah, he did. You know, he got past the 2nd level. The 3rd level looked like they're going to get him.
1: No.
0: Safety or something. And a little stiff arm.
1: No, he
0: a little
1: hit.
0: Juke. And by the way, he did a nice job of threading the needle down the sideline.
1: He sure did.
0: And keeping it in bounds. So,
1: he hit overdrive.
0: So, Rob Wilson, there's another scoring drive for you. 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
0: All right, but new ball game here as Lano takes the lead 24-17, 9 minutes and 13 seconds left in the third period.
1: Lance, I got a dollar half. That says that we will not kick it deep.
0: Yeah, and I think the up man took it, and he's actually running with it.
1: Oh, boy.
0: I just told that story. Up people are not supposed to run with the football, but he did, and to his credit, picked up almost 10 yards on the return. So Burnett sets up in great field position. At the Lano 40-yard line, how many times, just comparing the two, has Burnett got outstanding field possession?
1: Yeah, just about every time.
0: Yeah. I mean, you know, I didn't get all the starts, but they started on 35, the 40, the 40, the on the 25. They started on their own, on Lano's 40, on one of those drives.
1: Yeah.
0: You know, they've had short fields to work with. Lano's defense has really done a nice job of playing field position. Meaning Barnes got in great field position, but hasn't capitalized on it like they could.
1: No, it could have been out of hand.
0: So here we go. I think it's still Evan.
1: Got no, Cooper got an Evans. Empty backfield here.
0: Cooper Evans is at quarterback. No, got trips to the right and two to the left, and little pass out to the flat. Intended to be a bit of a screen. Yeah, it was caught, and that was to Brian Johnson. It was caught, and they made a little bit of it. I think they were hoping for more.
1: Yeah, when Brian Johnson splits out wide like that and trips with two guys in front of him, you got to think they're going to throw him out a little screen pass out there.
0: So he picks up, like I said, we'll call it three, second and seven. Tight set for Burnett. Only one right out to the right. We got actually short trips to the left. And a juke move by Johnson. Johnson tries to break free. Oh, and he does. Boy, Lano, he just doesn't like to go down. Mm-hmm. And Lano's having a real hard time keeping it. It takes more than one jacket right now to bring him
1: it
0: down.
1: It sure does.
0: He powers ahead for about 8 yards and the first down. So Burnett's on the move.
1: They do come out. They do not come out in the same formation twice.
0: No, they don't. That's a great observation. I'm trying to figure out what their formations are. They got two wide receivers on either side, and Evans in the backfield. I think that's Johnson alongside him, and the handoff is to Johnson. No, he kept it. Long pass downfield. Lano's in position.
1: I think they intercepted it.
0: They did.
1: Emerson Poole
0: making the – boy, he was in perfect position.
1: He was right where he was supposed to be. They did not have us fooled on that play action. They may have fooled us up here, but they didn't fool our defense down there.
0: Emerson Poole steps in. He actually becomes the receiver because he's got position on the football. He makes the catch. Turnover, that's the third one, I believe, for Burnett tonight. And Lano again starts out in terrible field position, but it's better than the alternative,
1: you bet,
0: which is a Burnett scoring drive.
1: Yeah.
0: We'll take field position like this when it's a result of a turnover.
1: And I think that we're going to pound, and then do something over the top.
0: Get a little space behind them,
1: yep,
0: right, so they get a little comfort zone because, you know, those little flat passes are so dangerous in this territory because they can turn into pick sixes really quick.
1: You bet. So it looks like Cole Landers is back in.
0: Yep. And here we go. Luke Davis takes the snap, and you called it, hands it to Cole Landers. Landers does a nice job with very little room to work with. He finds a little bit of a seam, picks up about five on that one, second and five.
1: You know, that has been the running game today for the most part. Is there's not a lot there, and both Isaac and Cole figure out a way to get 5 or 6 yards.
0: And look, that's all, you know, 3 yards and a cloud of turf pellets is all you really need.
1: That's right.
0: And especially since you're holding on to a lead, you know, chew up the clock. Don't give Burnett opportunities, but go ahead and score if you can. But yeah, I think you're right. Here we go. The handoff is to Landers again. Oh, he finds a seam. He has room. He may go all the way. He's at the 40. He's at the 50. He's got one man to beat, and he can't do it. But what a breakout run. Cole Landers, he just blasts through into open territory.
1: He sure did.
0: He gets down to the Burnett 32-yard line from about the, what, was it the 10?
1: Yeah.
0: Or the 15. So that's going to be, I have to do the math, 40. That's going to be 60-yard burst. By Cole
1: and
0: Anders.
1: Burst is right. I mean,
0: he just burst through, and next thing you know, he was gone.
1: He was gone, and number zero, Carter Lopez for Burnett, ended up making the tackle. Had a little bit of an angle on him, but, man, Cole Landers was moving.
0: that was impressive right there. If he had just a skosh more top-end speed, it'd have been a six. Back to passes, Davis. He's got a man. He's going to loft it high. I think that's going to be Lynch. And it's kind of a jump ball and
1: triple coverage.
0: They were
1: all over Cash Lynch.
0: Was that Cash in the middle of all that?
1: Yeah, I think there was.
0: The Cash and about three Burnett players, and it was a jump ball. And good news is, it hit the turf.
1: I like the idea. After a big run, go for the juggler right there.
0: Yep.
1: Might as well.
0: I think some mid range. Routes across the middle may not be a bad idea here, but I'm no coach. Here comes the snap, and it goes to Cole Landers again. And boy, Cole is just finding spots. And look, I when I say there's not much there, I'm not picking on the offensive line. They're doing a nice job.
1: Yeah, no,
0: they're getting the body position they need
1: sure
0: to
1: are.
0: Get.
1: Yeah.
0: But the size that they're up against, size difference. Sometimes all you can do is get the body position.
1: Yeah,
0: and Cole's doing a nice job of saying if he sees two backs together that are Landers, he'll go in between them.
1: Yeah, no, the running backs are doing a great job of seeing the field, picking up what they can.
0: So here we go. Two wide receivers to the left for Davis, and he's going to hand off. I think they're sticking with the run game right now. That one goes very little, if any at all, and that was Landers again. Sniffed out by the Burnett defense on that one.
1: Well, that looked like that was Isaac.
0: It was Isaac. Good call.
1: Isaac Ray. We got fourth and about four, and it looks like we're going for it.
0: Boy, I missed a down count. I think you do go for it here, unless you want to try to kick
1: the
0: field goal.
1: Yeah, you're no man's land.
0: Yep. I missed a down. I thought it was going to be third. So, but that's no surprise. In my old age, I've missed a lot of those. Here we go. The snap back to Luke. He's looking to pitch maybe, and he does. He hits the corner. That's Cole Landers. And,
1: boy, he just
0: gets enough for the first down. Nice cutback. And, boy, what guts by Luke to hold on to that one until the last second.
1: He did. Another speed option out of the shotgun to the right. And Luke waited. And they actually did a decent job of stringing that out that time. We weren't able to get the corner. But Cole cut back underneath the guy that had outside contain and was able to pick up the first down.
0: This drive started on the 5-yard line with a fumble recovery for the Jackets. For the Jackets. And they are now threatening on Ingram's 20-yard line. 5:39 left in the third period. They're sticking with a run. Up the middle, that's Landers again. And, boy, he just is having a night. He had a good first half. He's having a great second half so far as he picks up a quick 8 for the Jackets.
1: And the offensive line is feeling it. We're getting up underneath them. I think they're dragging a little bit, and we're using our leverage, and we're pushing them back.
0: They figured out something there in the locker room, that's for sure. Here we go, right up the gut again, and first down again. Well, it might be a little shy.
1: Just
0: going to be close.
1: Yeah, it's going to be third and one.
0: Oh, we have an interesting offensive. No, okay,
1: yeah, we do. We're bringing in the beef.
0: Yeah, we are. It's interesting to see where he's going to line up. Okay, so your slot back
1: is Mario.
0: Is Mario
1: and Evan Gomez on the other side?
0: There you go. Look for some power running here.
1: Quarterback.
0: I think. Yeah, probably going to be a draw. And sure enough, that's right. And, boy, Luke Davis easily gets the first down, gets down to about the three-yard line before the scrum pushes him back. Yeah, they only gave him the five.
1: They gave him the five.
0: We'll take it. First down, we go with the five is a good spot.
1: Our line, including Mario and Evan, pushed their line back at least 4 yards off the line of scrimmage.
0: You know, what I haven't seen is the big eye set. And I don't know if that was a variation of it there. I haven't seen that yet tonight. I don't know if that's still on their repertoire or not, but I'm going to ask Coach about that. But here we go. It's going to be another draw by Davis. I was going to call the running touchdown. Back, but I knew Davis was going to keep it, and he yep. did. 5 yards, touchdown. Lano, touchdown. Luke Davis on the quarterback draw. A 95-yard drive for a touchdown, and an impressive drive at that.
1: You bet. I think the Burnett's got their hands on their hips a little bit. They're yelling at each other. This is right where you want them. Now we just got to blow it open.
0: And this is where character matters. And I'm not saying Burnett doesn't have that, but this is the kind of thing that if you're a Burnett coach, you're going, guys, hang in there.
1: Right.
0: Okay. You're still in this one. Okay. They're absolutely still in it. Yeah. So that's when the coach has to think about character much more than play calling in many cases. So here we go. And the kick for extra point is up, and it is good. So yet another scoring drive. For the Jackets, and that's brought to you by Rob Wilson. That's Rob Wilson, attorney at law. Heritage Homes is brought to you that touchdown, that beautiful 5-yard run after the 90-yard drive to get them there. And then Landmasters brought you the extra point. And 4:15 left in the third period. Lano up 31-17. We'll take a 30-second timeout.
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0: We are back as Lano gets set to kick after taking a 31-17 lead over the Bulldogs. This is the season opener. We're in the third period, folks. 4 minutes and 15 seconds left. A lot of football left. Don't go nowhere. This one is far from over. Here comes the kick. Little squibber, and it's kind of bouncing around. It is fielded by
1: Oh no,
0: and once again, Burnett's going to come up with great field position as he was kind of missed, to be honest with you. The ball carrier was kind of missed by a couple of young men on the cover team for Lano. They bring it out to their own 46-yard line. Once again, the field position of Burnett has been staggeringly good.
1: You know, one thing Coach Green was talking about, having an experienced team and an inexperienced team, right? And you got to think 22 seniors and then you have 8 sophomores.
0: Yep.
1: Those 8 sophomores are probably out there on the kickoff team.
0: Yeah, that's
1: and,
0: good point.
1: You know, that's probably where you're putting those guys to give your upperclassmen a chance to catch their breath.
0: Yep.
1: And, you know, it'll just get better from here.
0: Of course it will. So the third quarter has been a wild one. Burnett scoring 1 touchdown, Lano scoring 2. We still got 4 minutes of this frame left. And it looks like a timeout's going to be called. I don't know if it's by the officials or by the coaches. Haven't seen the signal.
1: Or is that a penalty?
0: Ah, you know what? Must have been a delay.
1: Too many men on the field.
0: Ah, good
1: I
0: call.
1: I think they were running somebody. They were running Brian Johnson off.
0: There you go. Well, that's 5 yards, so it's now 1st and 15.
1: But we do have the dangerous Ethan Sanchez, number 3 running back at this point.
0: He got some speed.
1: Why he hadn't been in there more.
0: You know, I don't either. And we'll see. He's in there now. And he's getting the ball now, and he's finding a seam now. Wow. Yep. And
1: it's almost like he's covered in grease, man. Yep, I mean, he is. They just can't bring him down.
0: Yep. And so that was good for 14 yards. So now it's 2nd and 1. Lano's got to find an answer for Mr. Sanchez. That's for sure. That's one answer right there. Just meet him at the line of scrimmage. Boy, you got to bring him down, gentlemen. as Sanchez stayed going, stayed moving. He didn't make any forward progress past the line of scrimmage. So,
1: and who was that? That well, first contact, I think, like, that was our buddy Dion Estrada.
0: It might have been. Might have been. You know, it's, for some reason, the lights seem a little dim to me.
1: They
0: today.
1: Do. I'm having a hard time.
0: I don't
1: time.
0: Know if that was me or I didn't want to admit it because I'm thinking I'm old. But the lights seem a little dim. Or maybe it's the tint on this window. But numbers are hard to see right now.
1: Yeah. See what they try to do here.
0: So, Johnson behind Cooper Evans, and he's back to pass. He's got some pressure. He's been flushed. And interception by the Jackets. Well, the pass was way short, and I believe
1: that was Tanner Stone.
0: Tanner Stone. He
1: sophomore.
0: Turned around just in the right time, and he was actually wind up being the prime receiving territory. So another a turnover by the Bulldogs.
1: That's tough. You know, Cooper Evans, the quarterback for Burnett, was rolling out to his right, and it was third and about four, and if he'd ran it instead of trying to throw it, he'd have got the first down.
0: Right.
1: But he thankful to us that he tried to throw it, and there was Tanner Stone, one of those sophomores.
0: So here we go, Lano getting set the offense. They're raring to go. Burnett's kind of going, wait a minute. Taking a while to get their defense out on the field.
1: Yeah, Burnett's getting tired.
0: Yeah, I think they are. And this is where conditioning and we're, you know, working throughout the summer and keeping your mind on the game
1: right.
0: during the offseason. That's when this is when those kind of things pay dividends. Back to Luke. Luke hands it off to that's Cole Anders, and not much going for Cole there. Having a whale of a second half.
1: Sure is. And the clock keeps ticking. That's that's something we want. So
0: Lano can drive low and slow here. Just keep the clock running and keep moving the football. They can run a lot of time off of this one and limit Burnett's opportunities to get back in. But you got to keep progressing the football. Three wide receivers to the right. Davison, forget them. He's going to hand it to Cole Anders. Or was that Ray again?
1: That was Cole, and he just—I don't know if he got tripped, but he had he looked like he was going to break that one.
0: No, I thought he moved the chain. Okay, not quite. So third down and short.
1: Beef's coming back in.
0: Yep, we're going to look for a power run here. So yeah, it's a little different set than what we used to see with the big eye, but I like what they're doing here. Putting some beef there. Creating a wall and a moving wall at that. And this is obviously going to be a Davis keeper. And he finds room. Boy, he finds a gap. Thought he might break past the second level, but not quite. But, hey, we'll take an 8-yard run with two to go to a first down. And that puts Lano just into Burnett's territory. Minute 30 left in the third. Lano's moving.
1: And the clock's moving. That's the most important thing at this point probably is just – let's wind this thing down. Next thing you know, we're in the fourth quarter.
0: Nice call. All right, here we go. Trips to the right again. I keep saying that like something's going to happen. Eventually,
1: I know.
0: That's going to be an important component of the game.
1: I put that in your head. And
0: here we go. Snap back and hand off to Landers. Lander, boy, he's got
1: stiff
0: moves.
1: Arm. Oh.
0: Big stiff arm. Put a Burnett Bulldog flat on his back.
1: Boy, he
0: and
1: sure
0: got
1: did.
0: An extra 10 yards. We'll call that a 16-yard run by Cole Anders. Wow.
1: He absolutely stiff-armed number 18 for Burnett into the turf. And that is how you run the football.
0: Boy, and you know, we think of him as more of a shifty type.
1: Yeah,
0: you know,
1: slasher.
0: Slasher type mm-hmm. runner. But he showed some power with that.
1: Yeah, he was determined. Very impressed with Cole Anders today.
0: You know what? Both of the running backs have done a fine job, in my opinion. So here we go. Probably sticking with the run. No, Luke's dropped back to pass. He's in trouble right away. He's got all kinds of jerseys. He's still running, though. Oh, I think he threw a ball. Touchdown. If he wasn't past the line of scrimmage.
1: And the Burnett coaches are going crazy.
0: Yeah,
1: over
0: I think
1: there.
0: He was past the line of scrimmage. The play resulted in a reception in the end zone. But they're going to talk about it. I think Luke was past the line of scrimmage. This one's
1: it's
0: going to
1: be
0: not
1: close. And who ended up with the football down there?
0: You know, I was so worried about where it was.
1: I think it's Caden White.
0: So could have been. It seems like it's getting really dark out there. We'll see. I don't believe this is going to stand. They're talking about it. But, you know, if they don't call it at the time, they don't have instant replay in high school football, so they can't, you know, put the little yellow digital line.
1: No, they're bringing it back.
0: They're bringing it back. You know what? That's correct. He was past the line of scrimmage.
1: I thought he was just going to run it.
0: I didn't
1: see how he got out of that thing. And then to keep his eyes downfield and find a receiver, that was a heck of a play.
0: They assessed 3 yards on that. It doesn't go from the spot where he threw the football. Okay, well, look, it's second down and 13. I guess I don't know, folks. Maybe it's considered a run to that point and then 5 yards off of that. We'll see. But it is second down and about 12. And Luke, back to pass, but boy, he saw some green. He saw a gap he wanted to go for, and good reason, because he just got the first down on a 12-yard dash.
1: He sure did.
0: That was super critical, and that was smart football.
1: It was.
0: By Davis. He looked downfield, and everybody looked like he was going to throw, and then because they got distracted, he found some green.
1: And a heck of a job by Caden White blocking downfield, or that doesn't happen.
0: Good call. So, Lano's still on the move now. 22 seconds left in the third. They're threatening with a 14-point lead already. Trips to the right. I'm going to keep saying that till it matters. The first man through is, I think that was it Landers?
1: I believe
0: again?
1: That was Ray. Yep. I believe that was Isaac Ray.
0: Looked a little bit more like Ray Stahl, but again, folks, I'm sorry. Keep apologizing. It's hard to read the numbers right now. The lights are pretty dim. And that's going to count us down to the third period, and we'll take a timeout. Lano leads Burnett 31-17 going into the final frame.
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0: And we are back to open up the final frame of this one. Lano leads 31-17 going into the fourth quarter. Good news, Grant.
1: Yes, sir.
0: There really is light trouble here. It's not our old eyes.
1: Right,
0: so,
1: yeah.
0: So I'm just sitting there going, man, it's fading. You know, what's happening?
1: I saw that text come through, and it's tough to see, and there's a little bit of a glare, but we're working through it.
0: Well, that could make the long pass game kind of interesting here.
1: Yeah.
0: I get some scores around the area. I'll try to fit them in here.
1: Okay.
0: Let me get a couple in real quick. Tahoka leads the San Angelo TLC Academy 13-7. Ingram over Hondo 14-7. And Early leads Merkel. All of those in the right at halftime.
1: Okay.
0: Snap back. Was that a direct snap to Cole? That was a wildcat. Didn't expect that one. Direct smack to Cole. He picks up a quick 2.5, we'll call it 3. Third down, though, so Lano's got to do something here. You'd like, if nothing else, to make it a makeable fourth down. You know, gosh, if you get close to the stick, you might be in room for a field goal, which might become important. Of course, a first down or a touchdown would be nice here, too.
1: A touchdown would be ideal.
0: That would be, yeah, I think that would be the best possible outcome. All right, so Luke Davis, giving the team his play. Landers back there with him in the backfield. Wide receivers to the left and to the right. And
1: timeout,
0: I think
1: Lano.
0: Everybody's confused. Lando's going to call a timeout. We'll take it, too. We'll be back in a minute.
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0: We are back. Jackets third and about seven, 11:16 left in the third. They are on Burnett's 15-yard line. First down would be really nice for the Jackets here. Luke Davis, behind him Cole Landers. Wide receivers, two on either side. And he's going to drop back to pass, and he's looking downfield. He's got a man, but the ball is a little shy. That'll bring up fourth down. All right, so now what do you do, Grant? I don't know that Lando's got the leg. Sapalo's a good kicker. Does he have that kind of distance? From here, it would
1: doesn't
0: be
1: look
0: about
1: like it.
0: A 30-yarder.
1: No, I think you got to go for it. This is, and I don't know that they'll do anything very risky when they go for it either because, you know, the defense has been stepping up.
0: Yep, and listen, you know, you also – this will be one of the very rare times Burnett's going to start out in a hole if they do cough it up here.
1: Right. Look for cash on a post.
0: All right, here we go. Back to passes, Davis. Got some time. No, he's in trouble now, and he is down. So, you know, sack on that one, and that's going to give Burnett better field
1: yeah,
0: position.
1: Yeah, that's not how
0: – started with. Not the way that one was drawn up, I don't think.
1: Not the way we drew that up.
0: Not great field position as Lando turns the ball over on downs on the sack, but – Burnett's going to start on their own 27-yard line.
1: Just need another really good session here by this defense that has really,
0: stand.
1: Really played hard all night long.
0: Yep, big defensive stand is in order here. Keep control. Lando, you know, was in danger of losing control of this football game when Burnett just came out gangbusters with a big kick return and a big big run, set up a touchdown for Burnett. You thought, oh, boy, here we go.
1: Right.
0: Boy, Lando just sucked the momentum right back in and haven't let it go since. So they've got an opportunity here. The defense has an opportunity to keep that momentum going on Lano's side of the football. So here we go. Burnett heading north with this one. 11 minutes left, first and 10. And handoff there, Sanchez again. Sanchez and, boy, they nice job on
1: nice
0: the outside.
1: Job.
0: Again, folks, we apologize for the numbers. Do the best you can, Grant, but containment. That's what you got to do with Sanchez.
1: That was your boundary corner there, I believe, that was able to hold the edge and keep Sanchez from slipping through again. I believe that's Caden White over there on that side.
0: That was an outstanding effort. So it brings up second and 10. We'll see if Burnett stays with the run. I think with Sanchez you do. But, no, as soon as I say that, no, he started to go back to pass, but now they're going to say a timeout. They stopped the play.
1: Boy, if I'm Burnett and I'm burning timeouts, I'm not
0: happy.
1: Or
0: was there
1: right
0: a false
1: now.
0: Start maybe? False start by the Bulldogs. That's going to back them up five.
1: Well, let's get the crowd into it.
0: They got to try that one again. So here we go. 10:20 left. Time's not a huge factor, but it will be quickly, especially if Lano can get a stop here. Then the time's going to be against the Bulldogs. But here we go.
1: Let's get some pressure.
0: Cooper Evans back to take the snap. He's back to pass. He has pressure.
1: Oh, boy.
0: That short little screen.
1: Nice
0: that's
1: play.
0: Going to put Sanchez out in the open. And, boy, that was a nice design play. It was a quick hit. That was to Sanchez on a little screen. It was a little farther downfield than a lot of screens you'd see. But it was set up nicely with downfield blocking. So
1: it's a great call.
0: Oh, and we've got a Jacket down. whoever is down was applying great pressure to Cooper Evans, but that play was so quick hitting that the pressure just didn't matter.
1: Looks like we got a cramp.
0: Yeah, trainer's coming out. You're right. Looks like cramp. I'm tempted to just hold it here. So Lano's going to have to look. They let that one get by. They're going to have to hold pat here, in my opinion. I mean, you know, there's 10 minutes left, a lot of football, a lot that Burnett can do. But they got to get that first one. And if Lano can, if nothing else, string out the time it takes to get that first one, they need two. They're going to need two and a two-pointer to win this one. So, you know, from a strategy perspective, you just focus on stopping Burnett at all costs.
1: Right. You know? You're just trying to keep them in front of you, and you're not playing passive by any means, but – you know, what Burnett, that was a great call by the Burnett offensive coordinator, because I think I said right before that play, let's get some pressure. And that was the obvious play there. And they drew up the perfect little dump off screen pass
0: yep.
1: to Sanchez. And again, you know, he's the player of the game for Burnett for me. He seems to be a heck of an athlete.
0: You don't think they're bugging our mics, do you?
1: Boy, I hope not. I'd hate to think that I was giving it up like that, but.
0: All right, so here we go. Burnett on Lano's 41-yard line, first and 10. 10 minutes left in the ball game. They trail by 14. Cooper Evans, the quarterback. Little dribble snap. I think that was intentional to kind of freak out the defense, and it, in fact, freaked everybody out.
1: Yeah.
0: The officials even went, what?
1: It did look intentional. I don't know that it was, but. It was a pretty bad snap.
0: And the official blew the whistle dead for some reason. It blew the play dead. Holding. Okay, we'll take that. Good call.
1: Yeah, we'll take it.
0: So, so that's the direction Lando needs to keep Burnett going. Penalties and or plays, it doesn't really matter. Keep him going to the south instead of to the north. Burnett's trying to go north. Lando's trying to go south here.
1: So they've got Brian Johnson, who's spent some time at quarterback and running back, out at the receiver closest to us. So
0: watch.
1: I'd be looking for a reverse or to go deep to him.
0: And a quick pass. That was a dangerous one.
1: That
0: it was intended for Brian
1: one.
0: Johnson. Good yep. call on a little slant.
1: He wasn't
0: route.
1: Expecting it.
0: Yeah.
1: He wasn't looking for it, but he had some room there.
0: The ball was not catchable.
1: Thrown way behind him, but he
0: could have been danger
1: it
0: there.
1: It could have been bad. May see that again here in a minute.
0: Second and 10. Yeah, they'll pull that one out. I'm sorry, second and 20. If Burnett, I'll make a prediction, and it's dangerous to do, but if Burnett doesn't capitalize on this drive, Lano could run a lot of clock out on him. But let's see what Burnett does here. Second and 20, snap back, quick pass to the middle is caught.
1: Thanks.
0: For about 9 yards. And so Burnett makes up 9 of the 20 they needed on a quick pass.
1: Yeah.
0: And I think that was a little – was that a crossing route? I couldn't tell.
1: It was just a little 7-yard stop, I believe. And we were playing – defensive backs were playing way off, as they should.
0: Playing a little prevent, I think.
1: Yeah.
0: All right. So actually, they only give him about 7, so we'll give it third and about 13 on this one. Snap back to Evans. Evans is on the run, and he throws it downfield. He's got a man. It's caught.
1: Oh,
0: touchdown.
1: Sure
0: burn it.
1: I'll be dang. Nice play. Nice throw.
0: The receiver got behind the defender and had a clear shot to the end zone after that, and Burnett cuts the lead from 14 down to 8, pardon me, with an extra point to follow. Yep, that was just one of those, you know, again, not that there's anything wrong with this, and a lot of teams are this way, but Burnett has lived and died by the big plays. They haven't pounded out many drives, but they've made some big ones that you know, got them in this one big time. And kick is up, and I can't even see the officials.
1: There, it's good.
0: Okay, thank you. So, All right, new score here in Lano. Lano 31, Burnett 24. 9 minutes left in the contest, and we'll bring you those 9 minutes in about 1 minute.
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0: We are back, Lance Center, along with Grant Robinson, and 9 minutes left in this one. Jackie Center just joined us in the booth. She's been down. Look, the crowd here has been amazing, folks. Lano, especially, Lano side's been packed. Concessions have been packed. The line to get in has been packed. And I also have Charlotte Center, my little granddaughter, Colton. Coach Colton Center's daughter is also joining us.
1: I used to have a couple of those. Now they're big.
0: Now they're big, yep. Yep. So here we go. Here's the kick. From Marco, and it's going to be
1: kick.
0: Just a little onside, and
1: goes out of bounds.
0: Oh, I don't know. Burnett says they got it. Burnett's excited.
1: Boy.
0: You know what? The officials say they got it, too.
1: Special
0: Ouch.
1: Teams.
0: That's going to hurt. Calling on the defense again. 9 minutes left. This ball game just turned dramatically on the onside kick recovered by the Burnett Bulldogs. Wow. We talked about how it takes very little time for things to change, and boy, this one turned in a hot minute.
1: In a hurry.
0: All right, so it's still 9 minutes left, but this time Burnett's got the football. They got it just in Lano territory at the 49, and they still trail by 7. Could we be looking at overtime? It's too early to tell. But here we go.
1: Empty set.
0: Yeah, they're looking to pass. Evans in the backfield all alone. And they've had some success passing a little bit earlier last drive. And that one, well, they're going to say it was caught. It was awful low, but I think they're going to call
1: incomplete.
0: Incomplete. Thank you.
1: That's good.
0: I did confirm that the lighting is not good here right now. They got some people working on it, but
1: right.
0: And to top that off, they tinted the glass to help keep the press box cool, so it's a little extra dark for us.
1: Oh, okay.
0: Yep. All right, here we go. Second and 10. Burnett's got on Lano's 48-yard line, trailing by 7. He's got, I believe, Sanchez in the backfield with him, does Cooper Evans. And he's going to try to keep it himself. A nice run. He's found some room on the outside, and that could be a first down. It may be a little shy. Depends on where he went out. And I think they're going to – now. Oh, they're going to move the chains.
1: I don't think that
0: oh,
1: was –
0: Oh, I thought they
1: that
0: did
1: was Fisher. That was –
0: Was it Fisher, the quarterback?
1: Fisher Powell. Yeah, they don't seem to run Cooper Evans.
0: Okay, well, yeah. There you are. So a little change in plan here. I didn't catch the number change. But
1: yep.
0: You're right.
1: Fisher's back Fisher in Powell. At quarterback.
0: Yep.
1: Oh, third and short.
0: So here we go.
1: They're coming left.
0: Clock stops on the out of bounds. Yeah, they got stacked blockers to the left, and, of course, they go to the right. And, boy, that is – I think that Sanchez, judging from the running style, and, boy, he will not go down. He gets all the way down to the Lano 17-yard line, breaking 4, 5, 6 tackles by the Jackets. And Burnett is determined
1: they sure
0: to
1: are.
0: Tie this one up.
1: You know, I made the comment earlier they were tired. And – they got their second win.
0: Yeah, they found some energy somewhere, that's for sure. And maybe the coaches motivated them. So here we go. It is now First and 10 on the Lano 18. Burnett's on the move. Just over eight minutes left in this one. And general confusion here. I think Burnett's going to use a timeout. Yep. I don't know if that's a Burnett or Lano timeout, but there is a timeout on the field.
1: It is. We've got a one down cramping again.
0: Oh, maybe that's the stoppage in play. We'll hold it here. And Burnett is pumped up, and they're trying to get their fans pumped up. And, you know, Lano's going to have to find an answer. And they have to find it within the next 18 yards.
1: Well, and it looks like Burnett has made the decision. You know, they haven't really been able to throw the football. And they've brought the original quarterback, Fisher Powell, back in, who's their runner. And they've made the decision. They're gonna try to run the ball and run some clock out.
0: Yep. And you know, that's as long as they can get a score here, that's probably a good move. Plus, you know, they've thrown a couple of interceptions.
1: Yes.
0: You know, and so they're in danger of coughing up the ball again. Keeping it on the ground, they got a better chance of doing something with it. I think Lionel's got a good chance of stopping their run, but they're going to have to just play the run. That's just, you know, that's what they're going to have to do. Two wide receivers right, one left for Powell. Lano fans are rocking it here. We can feel the vibration up here in the press box. And, of course, they hand off the football, and that's to Sanchez. He gets a few. No, he's still not down. Oh, my goodness. He bounced off two or three people. I actually had thought somebody in front of him was the actual ball carrier. He kept bouncing around.
1: He's impressive.
0: He really is.
1: Like I said earlier, it's like he's covered in grease. Yep. They get their hands on him, and they just slip off.
0: Yep, and that's tough. So, that's going to be first down and goal now on the 7-yard line for Burnett. 7:56 left in this one. Lano, boy, you need a heroic stop here. Hold him to a field goal if you can.
1: Yeah, we need a turnover, or would be ideal, but
0: if you ever need a big play, this is it for Lano. And boy, how much this game has changed in the last 2 minutes of play clock. Snap back. Keeper. That's Powell. And he just powers it all the way into the end zone. Oh wait, ball might be loose. There was a scrum. I thought maybe it was loose, but they're going to say he was shy. Or did they give him the touchdown?
1: I think they gave him the touchdown. They're lining up for an extra point.
0: Okay. Yeah, they put it up on the scoreboard. I never saw hands go in the air. So, all right. So, Burnett, with this extra point, can tie this one up and get us a whole new ball game with only 7 minutes and 50 seconds to play. Here comes the extra point kick. It's up, and it is good. All right. Don't go anywhere, folks. We're not.
1: Yeah, if you're listening, stay tuned in.
0: 31-31 here in Lano. We're going to bring you the rest of the fourth quarter after this one-minute timeout.
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1: Put that full moon there.
0: Well, good call, Grant Robinson. There is a full moon. Strange things are happening here as Lano looked like they had this one well in hand with a 14-point lead and all the momentum, and it has shifted now. It's all Burnett right now, and the score is tied 31-31. 7:50 left in this one. Lano is about to receive the Burnett kick.
1: I'll tell you what, you know, I thought Burnett was done for. Like I said, yeah. They looked tired. They were yelling at each other. which happens in football, but they have they're tough kids.
0: They picked up a second, third wind and momentum. You know, they got the wind at their backs right now, that's for sure. And a kick is out of the end zone. That'll bring it out to the 25 for the Jackets, one of their best starting positions for the game.
1: This is a gut check for us right here.
0: They've started three drives in what I'd call normal field position, 25, 35, and 25. Everything else has been under 20.

0: Burnett's defensive line is firing off the ball and they're pinching. If you know, they're everybody's pinching towards the center. We've had a bunch of success in the middle, although we've had outside as well, but
1: they're taking some chances. At some point. That's right. And here that bounce, here comes the pitch to Landers. He catches the corner. He's got some room and doesn't quite get the first, but they may give it to him. Let's see where they spot the football.
0: It's going
1: to
0: be
1: a little short.
0: Little short.
1: Yeah, but a very makeable third down. So third and about one.
0: Might bring in the beef.
1: They are.
0: Do our wildcat.
1: Yep.
0: Keep the clock moving.
1: Now, what would be interesting, everybody knows what's coming, right? You bring in the beef, you're going to pound it, right?
0: Surely there's something that plays off this formation,
1: right? I wonder. Yeah, I just wonder. And is now the time to pull it out? I don't know. Third and short, probably not. It's going to be first down. Luke Davis still on the move. He keeps it all, dances down the sideline, gets it across midfield into Burnett territory. Nifty run.
0: Very nifty. He can get so small and then stand back up almost and hit that, and he is at full speed when he turns the corner.
1: Great description. That's it. That's a great way
0: to put it. It's like he curls up into a ball for just a half a second.
1: So first down for Lano, tied at 31, 6:30 left there on the Burnett 48-yard line.
0: Out of the pistol.
1: Getting interesting. Oh, this time Burnett, young man, I think it was defensive end, came cutting in and disrupted that one in the backfield. Landers was able to get back to the line of scrimmage,
0: Number zero, Carter Lopez for Burnett with a nice play.
1: We've called his number a couple times.
0: Yeah.
1: Here we go, second and long for the Jackets. Really need to make something happen here. Burnett's got all the momentum, and they can suck that back out, back into their own side of the field with a big play here. Oh, and Luke Davis the blocking just collapsed, and Luke was sacked.
0: Rigo Valdez, number five for Burnett, just came on a fire blitz from the middle linebacker position and timed the snap up perfect.
1: So – third and 20 now for Lano. 5:40 left in this one. Lano's got a big task ahead of him because if they don't get a first here, they cannot afford to go for it. They're going to have to punt.
0: Yep. Single high safety for Burnett. This would be a formation that you're going to try to pass.
1: If you can have the time. He's had time. That was an anomaly there, folks, but he needs time on this one, that's for sure.
0: They're bringing the house.
1: They are bringing the house. Yep, and they got him.
0: Got him.
1: Good call by the defense coordinator for Burnett. They just sent everybody, and Lano was just overwhelmed body-wise. And so fourth down, Lano's got no choice but to punt. And they better punt it deep here. They cannot give Burnett very much field. With 4 minutes and 50 seconds left, Burnett's got all the time they need. Plus, they got a kicker, let's don't forget, who can kick a 44, maybe even a 50-yarder. So, really important here. Lionel's going to let the clock run down. I think they might even take – well, they got 25 seconds they can tick off, and they're going to do it.
0: They've got Brian Johnson deep.
1: Boy, I'd keep it away from him.
0: I'm just glad it's not Sanchez.
1: I don't know. I don't want it to go to either one of those young men.
0: Good punt.
1: And Brian Johnson's getting in. Oh, he muffed it, and it's going to go out of bounds. Okay, starting on the 30-yard line, call it the 31. Their own 31 will be Burnett. They'll have 4 minutes to get ahead of this one. And look, they really only got it to get the score. They only got to get down to about the 35-yard line.
0: Right.
1: You know, well, 30, because you got to give a little bit of drop back for the placement.
0: And watching both sidelines got kids grabbing their calves.
1: Yep.
0: I mean, everybody's cramping. It's hot and humid.
1: Well, and look, regardless of the outcome, this has been a whale of a ball game.
0: Oh,
1: this has been momentum back and forth, leads changing hands. Lando's kept the lead most of the night, but, boy, Burnett has just come roaring back at times. When you thought they were done, they came roaring back.
0: They sure did. You got to give them credit.
1: Absolutely. And they've had some unfortunate miscues, turnovers specifically Lando's capitalized on. So, both teams giving everything they got right now, that's for sure.
0: So we've put Cole Landers in at an

0: outside linebacker spot, which I don't think he's played defense yet tonight. That's interesting.
1: Okay. They must be thinking something.
0: Pass.
1: Or get him in the backfield.
0: Oh, my gosh.
1: Goodbye. No, oh, I thought – I did not see that one jacket left. I thought he'd found a seam, and I thought that that was it for that drive, ending in a touchdown. But, no, they got Sanchez. He was slicing, and I thought he sliced a whole chunk of the
0: he
1: corner
0: He gets
1: off.
0: Skinny. I mean, he just he's impressive.
1: All right, so first and 10, they are now – not quite in jacket territory there at their own 47-yard line. But that was dangerously close to a break free by Sanchez.
0: It was. They've got Brian Johnson in the slot. They've got Ethan Sanchez as a running back, and Fisher is still in at quarterback.
1: Here we go. Fisher is going to keep it, and he's trying to find a corner. He doesn't get anywhere. And Lano does a nice job of stringing that one out, and a good pursuit by the Jackets.
0: I believe that was Caden White on the corner coming up and making a good play and run support there.
1: All right, clock continues to run. 3:15 left in the ball game.
0: Look, you've got Fisher Powell in at quarterback. You've got Ethan Sanchez at running back, and you've got Brian Johnson out at a slot, and they're going to run the football.
1: Yep, there's no doubt.
0: Everybody knows it's coming.
1: Here we go. The snap back to Powell. Hand off. Sanchez. Sanchez slashes and burns and winds up getting out of bounds short of the first down, but a nice carry.
0: Whoever it is for Burnett, and it's tough to see from here when they're running away from us.
1: Yeah.
0: They are able to get the edge.
1: I agree, and I think that's Lano's having a hard time. You know, they had a couple really nice containment plays.
0: Yes.
1: You know, But that Sanchez is just too slippery. Here we go. Third down. That was wasn't quite as much as I thought. Third down, we'll call it 5.
0: Big play.
1: Big play.
0: Two and a half minutes left.
1: Yeah, and you know Burnett's going for it here because they're just going to – look, they're almost in field goal range. So, at least what we've seen so far. And clock is stopped. Here we go. Handoff to Sanchez. No.
0: Oh, good play, Jason Cherry.
1: Jason Cherry follows that one up. That's Brian Johnson with the carry. But Jason Cherry followed him through the hole.
0: Caught him from behind.
1: Got him from behind. And a nice play, much needed play, because now Burnett's got to get a first down, and they're not quite in field goal range. So there's about 4 yards that mean this ball game for the Jackets. 4 yards can be the difference between a loss and a tie.
0: All right.
1: So we'll see.
0: Brian Johnson is back at running back after that. Okay, they're calling time. Somebody's calling timeout.
1: Yep, I think everybody wants to kind of – this is a big moment in the game. Everybody wants to take a moment. Let's take a moment, take a breath, and we'll bring you the exciting conclusion. Right.
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1: From down there. We are back. That was the 2-minute timeout, by the way, that portending the last 2 minutes of the ball game. And here's the situation. Burnett, 4th and about 3.5 on the Lano 46-yard line, and this could be the ball game. If Lano gets this stop, then we stay at a tie. If we don't, we get close to field goal range. Here's the run, and he has stopped short of the first down. Lano football.
0: He wasn't even close.
1: Wasn't even close. There's no way they give that one the first down. And anyway, boy, big stop by the Lano defense right
0: and
1: when they needed it.
0: It was a direct snap to Brian Johnson, yep. who's been a dog all day.
1: Yep.
0: But I'll tell you, and I'm not a coach, I'm handing the ball to Ethan Sanchez.
1: Yeah. I agree. I think they were thinking short yardage,
0: yes,
1: power play.
0: Because he is powerful.
1: And Johnson's probably more of a powerful runner. And I think they thought the line would get the advantage.
0: Yeah.
1: But I'll tell you what, the defensive line on that one rose to an occasion like
0: they
1: like
0: did.
1: I haven't seen in a long time.
0: I don't know who got in there first, but one of us had the snap count and was just in the backfield immediately making a pile.
1: So here's what's interesting. Now Lano's got the football. They got 2 minutes left. They got all their timeouts left, I think. No, they only have two timeouts left. I'm not sure how that's possible. But here we go. Snap back to Luke. He shows pass, but he's going to run. And they're going to have to go downfield if they want to do something with it in the next 2 minutes, in my humble opinion. Minute 44, clock is ticking. It's not on Lano's side. I mean, they are still in a tie, which is awesome, versus what it looked, you know, a couple of minutes ago. But if they want to put a W up, they're going to have to start moving the football. They're going to have to act with a little bit of urgency. That we're not seeing right now.
0: No.
1: They're expecting something downfield, I guess. Here we go. Minute 24.
0: Trips
1: to the left. Swing out to the left. And that's Landers. Landers, you know, turns a corner, but meets some Burnett Bulldogs along the way. Not quite a first down. And a little bit more than Landers needs. I think we're going to see a timeout now by the Jackets, and we are. They got to time this one out. They got a third down they must make here. And we're going to hold it right here. I think we've hit our commercial commitment. So let's analyze this situation.
0: Yeah. This is a tough one because you're basically at the 50. You got a minute 5 left, tie game. You can play conservative and go to overtime,
1: which is risky when momentum still in, very much in Burnett's favor.
0: But you're close enough to the end zone where you still have enough time. You know, but I think with our kicker, we got to get down to about the 25.
1: Yeah, I agree. To have a reasonable chance. In fact, I would
0: just
1: even,
0: based
1: I
0: what
1: would
0: I saw
1: even
0: during
1: narrow warm-ups. Down to the 20, honestly.
0: Yeah. Just based on what I saw him being comfortable with in pregame.
1: Okay, so Lano called a back-to-back timeout?
0: Well, we had a player down.
1: Oh, I didn't see the player
0: down.
1: Thank
0: you.
1: So the
0: referee called his time, and then we're going to go ahead and take a full time, which is the right call.
1: Yep, that makes sense. Yep, you don't want to take advantage of somebody else's injury. And we also have some sort of equipment failure on behalf of one of the refs. Looks like they're taping something up, or I don't know. Anyway. That's not interesting. Why did I even bring it up? But that's when you try to fill time waiting for the excitement to hit. Minute 5 left. Talk about excitement. Lano right at midfield. They got about 2 yards to go for a first and keep the drive alive. And then they'll have just under a minute to try to put it in the end zone or in field goal range.
0: Right.
1: Here we go. Everybody's back on the field. The ball's about to be snapped, and it is. Luke Davis hands it off. I think they're going to go conservative.
0: Oh, he almost got it.
1: Yeah, almost broke Cole Anders. He finally got hit on about the third or fourth attempt. They finally brought him down, and that's bringing fourth down.
0: Timeout Lano.
1: Timeout Lano.
0: That was Isaac. Ray on the carry. I think Cole was the one who got a little gimpy. So
1: gotcha.
0: Fourth and one and
1: well,
0: a half.
1: You don't go for it here, I don't think.
0: Before they called timeout, they had the beef trotting out there.
1: Well, but, you know, you got to think about this. If you don't get it, okay, you'll have a little time. Maybe throw one downfield. Maybe find Cash Lynch down there.
0: Mm-hmm.
1: You know what? Maybe somebody else, because everybody's keying on Cash. So, you know, I don't know. But I don't know. Tough call here.
0: Yeah,
1: part of me goes, punt it away and dare him to score in the next, you know, 30 seconds.
0: I don't know that there's a wrong answer or a right answer.
1: I agree with you.
0: But
1: good thing I'm not a coach, because I would probably make the wrong decision.
0: Yeah, the last time we tried to go to cash, he had three guys on him.
1: Yeah, yeah. I mean, and for good reason. You know, I mean, that's what I would do if I was a Burnett coach. So here we go.
0: We're going for it.
1: It looks like it. And we got the power team in, so.
0: As you said earlier, can we throw it out of this?
1: Well, it could be interesting. You know, I don't think we will, but could be interesting. Somebody's still got to be on Lynch. First down for sure. Oh, Luke's got breaking free. If he can turn the corner, he can get something out of it. He goes out of bounds. Nice run by Luke Davis. He heads
0: down
1: toward
0: to
1: the
0: 32.
1: Middle. Finds room to the right. Gets all the way down to 32-yard line. 41 seconds left. Lando probably about 20 yards away from a reasonable field goal shot, and they have no timeouts left, though.
0: That was classic Luke. He got small.
1: Yep.
0: No one could see him, including us. And then all of a sudden, he's racing to the outside.
1: Yep.
0: With a stiff arm.
1: Absolutely. So here we go. Don't go anywhere, folks. It's only 41 seconds left. You don't need to go to bed that early. You need to see this one through. Here we go. Luke Davis. Landers back there with him. He's back to pass. Looking for Lynch. He's got Lynch open. If he can get the ball to him, and he does. Catch
0: Holy
1: by
0: smokes.
1: Cash Lynch on about the 2-yard line. 34 seconds left in this one. Wow, what a game.
0: A stutter and go. The old stutter and go. Cash, he flattened out and then went deep.
1: Ball again, slightly underthrown, but not so slightly that it was still cashable. Here we go.
0: Cashable.
1: And that's going to be touchdown. Lando takes the lead. 24 seconds left. Can you believe this one?
0: So whatever play that is where Cash acts like he's going to the flat and then he goes deep and it's kind of an old stutter and go. They've had that in their back pocket.
1: Was that Luke again on the carry?
0: Yes.
1: Okay, that's his third rushing touchdown tonight.
0: So that's four touchdowns total, I believe, for Luke.
1: Yep.
0: Wow. Just another day at the office.
1: Yeah, exactly. All right, boy. This announcer can now breathe. 24 seconds left in this one. Look, it's still not over. But
0: And folks, Wyatt is going crazy in here. He's got to settle down.
1: He just yawned. I hate to say that, but he just yawned. Hey, look, I get it. Oh, another win for Lando. We get it.
0: All right. No
1: extra point is made. So, Lando 38-31, 24 seconds left on this one. We're going to take a brief timeout. But first, let me mention, Rob Wilson brought you that scoring drive. Heritage Housing brought you yet another touchdown. And that last extra point was brought to you by Landmasters Real Estate. Thank you to our sponsors. We'll take a timeout, and then I'm going to think about heading down towards the field pretty quick so we can get a post-game interview with Coach Green. We'll be back in 30 seconds.
5: Buttery Company has been helping folks get the job done since 1892. That's so long ago, the forward pass wasn't even legal yet. Fortunately, a lot has changed since then, but Buttery is still here, locally owned, local people, and more than 130 years of getting it done. So whether you're building, fixing, fencing, or just trying to finish that weekend project, Buttery Company has what you need. We were here before the forward pass, and we're still moving the chains. Buttery Company, your hometown hardware store since 1892.
1: We are back, and Lando just pulling off, I won't call it a miracle. It's short of a miracle, but it's certainly an amazing
0: game.
1: Drive, amazing game between these two. We built it this way. It was going to be a burner, and it has been a barn burner, a physical contest. A flashy contest all at the same time. Everything you can ask for in a football game, you know, you're seeing it tonight.
0: Absolutely. And, you know, these kickoff return have been an adventure all night. So here we go. And Coach Friday is down there, and he's getting in everybody's grill. He's trying to get everybody fired up to go make a tackle.
1: Well, if this ball goes up in the air at all, I'm going to be disappointed. I think it should just kind of, I don't know, dribble. I don't care if it dribbles, you know, 5 yards, 10 yards, you know, fine. You got two plays.
0: The way he's lining up, he looks like he's going to try to squib it, or he's going to just punch it right over here.
1: Yep. Heck, I would just kick it out of bounds right away. You know, try to shoot for about the 30-yard line out of bounds. He did not just kick it to Brian Johnson. He did. Okay, we'll see what happens from here.
0: Let's good job, guys.
1: That.
0: Woo! Good coverage.
1: All right, 18 seconds left on this one. Boy, I'd love to tell you this one belongs to Lano, but it doesn't. Not at all. That's one play, maybe two.
0: That was Javier Aviles that got down the field and made a real clutch tackle right there, I believe.
1: Listen, clutch plays when we've needed them have happened for the Jackets. No doubt about it. You can line up a list of heroes that got Lano back into this one. Well, they were never out of it. Let me rephrase that. Managed to stop the momentum and burn it as they came through. Lano was never really out of it.
0: No, not at all.
1: In fact, I don't think Burnett's led since the first half, but it was looking grim for Lano for a while.
0: So who do we have? We've got somebody playing pretty deep here.
1: Well, listen, we ought to be playing.
0: I believe that's Cash.
1: Yeah. We ought to be just playing the deep ball, full stop. Yep.
0: Oh, almost intercepted.
1: That would have been, obviously, I'd have been heading to the field if that was intercepted.
0: You're about to go visit with a very happy Coach Green.
1: Better happy than a disappointed Coach Green. You know, here's the good news. You know, and another time, this time out for Burnett. You know, here's the good news, and I hope we've hit all our sponsors' commitment. I think we have. Burnett's not, okay, worst case scenario, Burnett sneaks one in on some long bomb, okay? I doubt they're going to go for two.
0: Mm.
1: But I don't know. You know, I mean, with Sanchez, you might think about it.
0: Man, where is he?
1: It's interesting.
0: You know, both these teams tonight, no matter how this ends up, have shown a lot of heart.
1: Oh, no doubt about it.
0: They are cramping, both teams, grabbing at their calves, grabbing at their legs.
1: Absolutely.
0: They've given it everything, and I hope that no matter who walks off the field a winner tonight, I hope they all keep their chins up.
1: That, you know, a good call. I was even thinking about that. I hate to say this, but when things are looking grim there for Lano, when Burnett's driving and they're only 10 yards, 20 yards away from field goal range,
0: right.
1: I'm like, oh, my goodness. Well, look, Lano just got to be proud of their performance. And, you know, I'm thinking about those kind of things I'm going to say. Of course, it turns around in a flash. But this, I'll say the same thing about Burnett. They played a whale of a game.
0: You bet.
1: And it ain't over yet. I know it's 12 seconds, but that can feel like a lifetime at one point. Up, little screen. That's Sanchez, I think. That's a dangerous one to get a screen out of. 4 seconds, 3 seconds left, two seconds left. They're going to have time for one more play.
0: That was number 35, Luke Laidler.
1: Oh, there you go.
0: Is who that was. Well, I think he's caught another ball tonight, but he hadn't been much of the offense.
1: Not a big impact. You're right. And so, look. Here it is, folks. Last play. 2 seconds left. Do or die. First downs don't matter. Nothing matters but stopping one play by the Lano defense.
0: So, like I said earlier, we've got Cash Lynch in there as a deep safety. You know, in the scrimmages I watched, Cash was playing a lot of defense.
1: Well, look, if something does get away from somebody, he's got the speed to try to cut a corner.
0: Trip him up.
1: Right. Yep. Just any kind of shoestring tackle will work here. And here we go. Oh, I thought they were fixing ground effect. It looks like Evan Gomez is coming
0: Gomez
1: off. Little gimpy. You want all your best in that one, and I wish he could be out there, but I don't want him to get hurt further. So that's good.
0: He's left it all on the field tonight, I can tell you that.
1: Did not see who came in to replace him.
0: Matt Light.
1: Okay, Matt
0: 77.
1: Light. Who's, look, yeah, he's
0: Nick
1: a
0: Light,
1: nice,
0: I'm sorry.
1: Yeah, Nick Light's a good person to have backfilling that thing.
0: Well,
1: spot.
0: And he just needs to go in and get in. He's going to have two guys blocking him because we're going to rush four.
1: Contain.
0: Contain and push your guy upfield.
1: Yep.
0: Collapse the pocket.
1: Yep. Just don't let anything get outside. Don't let anything get in the middle and hope that Cash can run it down if it does get away. Nope, that's it. Oh, interception by the
0: Go
1: Jackets.
0: Down.
1: What? Oh, it's
0: Josiah Wood.
1: He's down. Ball game
0: and he
1: over.
0: He is fired up. Look at him.
1: Boy, what a classic ending to a classic football game. Ended in an interception on the last play of the game.
0: Attaboy, Josiah Wood. I'm happy for him.
1: Fantastic. fantastic. Josiah Wood getting that, putting a cap on this one. I think it would have been incomplete either way.
0: Yes.
1: But that's just, boy, that just shows you just, I don't know, karma, if you will.
0: Well,
1: this game had to end on a big
0: note. Josiah's one of the ones that has been cramping. I mean, he's been hurt, and he's played both ways.
1: But he stuck it out to the bitter end.
0: Both these teams had a bunch of kids playing both ways.
1: You bet.
0: Man, that's a tough on a night like tonight.
1: You bet. So, listen, Grant, I'm going to get some final. Let me give you a couple of my final thoughts, and I'm going to go down to catch coach. Look, what a game. What a game. There's just no other way to put it. Classic battle royale between two longtime rivals. Couldn't have ended on a stronger note for the Jackets, but at your point, Burnett should not hang their heads. I know you've got a few stats to cover and some final comments. I'm going to try to get down on the field and get with coach really quick so he can have time to celebrate with his team. So we're going to go to a two-minute timeout, and then I'll call you during that timeout, and then we'll stay in contact until I get a coach. Actually, go three. That'll give me a little bit extra time. Thank you. And folks, I'll talk to you next from the field.
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0: All right, and we are back in what a game. Llano wins again 38-31. and it was a barn burner. I'll tell you what, the first half was a little bit slow. The second half, fireworks the whole time. And both these teams, as I said, they have a lot to be proud of, a lot to be proud of. We played our rear ends off. So Lance is down on the field with Coach Green, or he's efforting Coach Green. And until we get him, I'll talk a little bit. Cole, not exactly sure how many yards Cole had. Definitely over 100. Him and Isaac Ray did a great job as a 1-2 punch as our Lano Jacket running backs tonight. Luke Davis had three rushing touchdowns, one passing touchdown, and made plays all night in typical Luke fashion against a stacked box, and was able to get around the corner and make yards when we had to have him. And just a terrific leader to bring Lano the win over our Highway 29 rival, the Burnett Bulldogs. And everybody's on the field. There was a huge crowd tonight. It was really loud. I don't think we've ever seen it as crowded as it was tonight. Everybody got to witness one heck of a game. I would imagine our – go ahead.
11: Good. Oh, maybe not. Yep, I can't hear Grant anymore.
0: Oh, we got you. We got you, Lance.
11: Okay, great. Well, listen, as you can imagine, Coach is going a little long on his post-game talk for a good reason, right?
0: Yeah,
11: he's got
0: yeah.
11: a lot to be talked about, a lot to express himself about. That's awesome. And look, we didn't get a chance to cover this, but we don't have the exact attendance numbers, folks, but Grant, you mentioned this was a huge crowd. My wife, who's worked that booth so many games, she said this is the largest she ever remembered. I think the funny thing is the only one that would rival it was probably also a Burnett trip here to Lano when Jordan Shipley won the receiving record.
0: Oh, wow.
11: For their state for career. So big games in from Burnett and Lano, and Lano got advantage of this one. 8-31, getting it with only 30 seconds left in that final touchdown on a pass to Cash Lance. Wow, what a finish for a tremendous game.
0: It was a tremendous game. And the effort and the heart that both teams showed is something that it will carry them. I think Burnett will have – I believe they went 4-7 last year. I wouldn't be surprised if they don't go 7-4 or better, because that's a quality football team.
11: It is. You're good call. They are good. And look, they just played a quality Lano football team.
0: Yes.
11: So they should not get down about this one. If Lano would wind up keeping with momentum and beat them by two or three touchdowns, yeah, I can see that I got some work to do. Yeah, they got work to do, I guess. But what else would you improve on that Burnett club? You know, I think the only thing is takeaways, right? A couple of turnovers,
0: right.
11: And this would have been a different ball game.
0: You bet, absolutely. You know, they fumbled the ball once on or maybe it was two times, trying to run some type of little reverse. But they turned the ball over a little bit. That probably is the Achilles heel for them of the game. But man, what a quality football! Two quality football teams.
11: No question. That does, again, big one here. Tell you what, let's do Wyatt. It's going to get chaotic down here. Grant, if you have any other comments, we can do that. If not, then why don't we take a timeout while I try to get Coach and see if we can get him out to a place where y'all can hear me, because it's getting awful loud down
0: okay,
11: here.
0: Yeah, we can tell. All right, we'll come back to you in 1 minute.
11: Perfect.
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18: Oh, we're on?
11: We're on?
18: Yep.
11: Outstanding. Well, listen, I'm here with Coach Green. We're going to find a quiet spot here. It is a madhouse down here on the field, but for good reason, as Llano just, boy, talk about.
19: Yes. Go put this in the blue box.
11: Hey, we're getting some stuff taken care of here.
19: I'm sorry.
11: Oh, no, Coach, that's quite all right. I'm going to just kind of flip the phone back and forth, if that's okay with you. Listen, what an amazing game. Let me start there. Just your general thoughts.
19: I mean, my general thoughts are I can't take – if this is the season opener, I don't know. I don't know how any of us are going to be able to take this type of – I mean, just pure emotion, high, intense situations throughout the entire game. I don't know. That is Texas high school football in small-town America at its best. And I'm going to tell you, Burnett played their tails off. Their kids fought all night. They never quit. They got down two touchdowns. I mean, both teams led in the game. Both teams trailed. It was just a crazy game, but I am telling you right now, whenever it was all said and done, the Llano Yellow Jackets found a way to get this thing done. But that is classic Texas high school football. There's just no way around it.
11: Well, I think it's rivalry football, too. I know you've been preparing them all week because this is Burnett.
19: You bet.
11: So how much more special is that for you and the team that this one was Burnett?
19: It's really special. And I mean, we know that over the last 16 meetings, I think Llano was 2-14. We were able to beat him in 2022. And that was the first time that Llano had beat him in 14 years. Then we lost in 23, didn't play for a while. We come back tonight and play. And I'm just saying that it matters. This is a big game, and it's hard. I mean, I'm going to tell you right now, they're a really good football team, and they've had the better hand out of the last 17 years. They've won 14 of them. So tonight, you know, we take the third in 17 matchups. And so climbing back up that mountain's hard. They're 4A, and I'm telling you, you know, they got more kids, and I'm not making excuses for us. We won the game, but tonight was a battle by both sides. You saw kids falling down, cramping up, but then what happened was on both sides, you saw kids go back in. They'd have to come out, get the cramp out, and go right back in the game, and that's the heart of a champion. There's just no way around that, and I can't say enough about our kids. As well as we executed at times, and as poorly as we executed on both sides at times, we found a way to win the game, and when it really looked bleak, kind of there in the end where they have the ball around the 50 or the 45 and they go for it on fourth, if they convert that, it's pretty tough. But we go in there and blow them up, stop it, and then we get in our big eye package, not only have a huge run by Luke, then we come back and hit an out and up. Out of our heavy package, we run it all night long. To cash, get us down to the one, and then punch that thing
11: out. I got to take credit. I called that you were going to run it out of that, and you did. I knew it was coming.
19: We've been hanging on to it. We almost used it down in the red zone to throw a whip route to cash, but we saved it, thought we could get it in, and then, man, it came in the right time. And I just know this again, kids executing at the biggest times. And I'm going to tell you an overlooked moment in this game, too. We go up 3-0, they go up 7-3, they kick field goal, go up 10-3, we tie at 10-10. But they had the momentum, and then right before half, we stop them. They punt, and we drive, I don't know how many yards, and we score in about 2 minutes to take that 17-10 lead and go in with a little bit of momentum. But credit to Burnett, they wouldn't let us run away from them. We had our chance in the early fourth quarter to put them away. We're up two scores, and we're driving, and we kind of get a kid injured. We have to put some other kids in different positions, and we just weren't able to convert the first down, and we turn it back over. But I do think if we go in there and get that third score, I do think that's game, set, match. But we didn't do it. And hats off to Burnett because they kept it a ball game.
11: Well, you know, I thought it was going to be the 95-yard, you know, drive. I thought that was going to be the one, right, that kind of set the tone for the rest of the game. But momentum shifted back and forth all night between teams. But certain players, I think, for Lano stood out, shifting that momentum.
19: There's no doubt. Luke Davis played his heart out, and he took some big hits, but he played his guts out. Cash Lynch, I don't know how many big catches he had. After dropping a really easy deep catch that might have scored, but he rebounded. Joe Sywood battled on both sides of the ball. That kid blocked all night long, and I know he might have caught one pass, but he gets the game-clinching interception. Landers, I don't know how many carries he had. Jason Cherry, inside backer. And then all of our young babies, our little sweet puppies. Javier, how about Tanner Stone? I think he had two picks. How about that? And I'm telling you, I want y'all to hear this. Tanner Stone almost didn't play football this year. Tanner Stone contemplated going straight baseball. And, you know, his friends and I hope his coaches kind of changed his mind. And how about that? I'm just saying, how about that?
0: That's what it's all about.
19: Just guys battling tonight, young guys, old guys. Our offensive line struggled in the first half, came together in the second half. And then D-line-wise, we were rotating guys through. It was unbelievable. And our coaches would be furious with guys because they were tired and couldn't go, and they were dragging, and then they'd get out and get a break, and they'd put them right back in and go again. And again, that's just small-town football, but that's how it's done.
11: Well, you know, talking about the offensive line, not big gaps, but there was back-to-back where they could find their seams. So I think the offensive line, I think you nailed the performances. That's a big thing I was thinking. So you're taking from this, what's your biggest takeaway that you're going to take from tonight? In the next week.
19: Well, for me, doing it for so darn long, I'm getting old. I knew we were going to struggle tonight with some of our young guys and some of our guys that weren't necessarily young, but it was first-time varsity. And you saw our experience pick up and take over, but I knew we were going to have some struggles with the young guys. You just are. They're going to bust. They're going to miss tackles. They're going to do some stuff. But I do know this. They have now all played in a game that I mean, what do you say? You can't play in a game where the stakes are higher.
11: That's right.
19: You can't play in a game where the communities care more, and the game was on the line all night long. Our young ones grew up tonight. Our offensive line gelled a lot tonight. And I just think that we rotated a lot of guys. And I know this, next week it won't be easy. Jim Ned will be one heck of a football team. But here's what I know. We will have a game under our belt. And it was a battle for four full quarters. We'll be in better shape. We're tested. We'll be better.
11: And no more blinded by the bright lights of Friday night like you talked about this morning.
19: They're going to be a little dimmer. They'll still be a little bright, but they won't be quite so bright, and that'll be good.
11: Absolutely. Listen, let you go back to your team, Coach.
19: Appreciate
11: outstanding
19: it.
11: Effort. And listen, anytime you can beat Burnett, you got me for life. Okay?
19: It's a heck of a win. We're proud of it, and we appreciate everything you did to not call him the game.
11: Thanks, Coach.
19: Thank you.
11: All right. So that, you got it. I hope they got it on Facebook, I think. Anna was here getting it for Facebook. Wyatt, you still got me?
0: We got you.
11: Okay. Grant, any other final comments here?
0: No, not really, man. Coach Green, he saw the same game from down there as we saw from up here.
11: I'm sitting here talking to him, and I'm getting something in my eye, and I was like, oh, my gosh. And so I hope he didn't think I was crying. I wasn't crying. But I could be, because, look, how often are we going to see a game like this?
0: Not you know, very.
11: It's just not going to happen very often.
0: Yeah, yeah. No, I don't. I don't have any other thoughts other than I just feel lucky to be here and watch that game in person. That was a lot of fun.
11: I agree. And listen, the privilege is of watching this game is great. The privilege of this game happening to be the first of my next stage of my broadcasting career is great. The privilege of doing it with you, my friend.
0: All right, that was awesome.
11: Together. What a way to start, right?
0: Yeah.
11: So I really appreciate that, Wyatt, all of your efforts. So listen, the final score here from Lano is Lano 38, Burnett 31, in what can be described as nothing more than an epic clash between two giant rivals. So with that, we're going to bring this broadcast to a close. Listen, thank you so much for being listeners. We need your listenership to make this broadcast possible. We thank you for that. So on behalf of the entire Stinger FM sports team, let me just remind you that we are Stinger FM. So are you. So long.
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25: Now your Hill Country weather. I'm meteorologist Scott Cook. Lows down to 75 degrees tonight. Skies will be clear with an eastern breeze at 5 miles an hour. Highs back up to 100 degrees Saturday afternoon. We're going to be sunny throughout the day, and winds will be light out of the southeast. Lows are turning to 74 degrees Saturday night. We'll have mostly clear skies. And a high of 100 degrees for our Sunday afternoon. Skies will be sunny throughout the day with a southeastern breeze at around 5 miles an hour.
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11: Now your Hill Country weather. I'm meteorologist Scott Cook. Lows down to 75 degrees tonight. Skies will be clear with an eastern breeze at 5 miles an hour. Highs back up to 100 degrees Saturday afternoon. We're going to be sunny throughout the day, and winds will be light out of the southeast. Lows are turning to 74 degrees Saturday night. We'll have mostly clear skies. And a high of 100 degrees for our Sunday afternoon. Skies will be sunny throughout the day with a southeastern breeze at around 5 miles an hour.
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6: Now your Hill Country weather. I'm meteorologist Scott Cook. Lows down to 75 degrees tonight. Skies will be clear with an eastern breeze at 5 miles an hour. Highs back up to 100 degrees Saturday afternoon. We're going to be sunny throughout the day, and winds will be light out of the southeast. Lows are turning to 74 degrees Saturday night. We'll have mostly clear skies. And a high of 100 degrees for our Sunday afternoon. Skies will be sunny throughout the day, with a southeastern breeze at around 5 miles an hour.
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I'd say we're in good company. How about you? I'm just happy to be here. All I want to do is get to feeling right.

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1: Now your Hill Country weather. I'm meteorologist Scott Cook. Lows down to 75 degrees tonight. Skies will be clear with an eastern breeze at 5 miles an hour. Highs back up to 100 degrees Saturday afternoon. We're going to be sunny throughout the day, and winds will be light out of the southeast. Lows are turning to 74 degrees Saturday night. We'll have mostly clear skies. And a high of 100 degrees for our Sunday afternoon. Skies will be sunny throughout the day, with a southeastern breeze at around 5 miles an hour.
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1: Law enforcement county, all units be advised. Two suspects active across the Hill Country this summer. First suspect, time. 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
4: Now your Hill Country weather. I'm meteorologist Scott Cook. Lows down to 75 degrees tonight. Skies will be clear with an eastern breeze at 5 miles an hour. Highs back up to 100 degrees Saturday afternoon. We're going to be sunny throughout the day, and winds will be light out of the southeast. Lows are turning to 74 degrees Saturday night. We'll have mostly clear skies. And a high of 100 degrees for our Sunday afternoon. Skies will be sunny throughout the day, with a southeastern breeze at around 5 miles an hour.
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4: Now your Hill Country weather. I'm meteorologist Scott Cook. Lows down to 75 degrees tonight. Skies will be clear with an eastern breeze at 5 miles an hour. Highs back up to 100 degrees Saturday afternoon. We're going to be sunny throughout the day, and winds will be light out of the southeast. Lows are turning to 74 degrees Saturday night. We'll have mostly clear skies, and a high of 100 degrees for our Sunday afternoon. Skies will be sunny throughout the day, with a southeastern breeze at around 5 miles an hour.
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2: Hey, it's Nick. 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
3: Good morning. Now your Hill Country weather. I'm staff meteorologist James Covington. Mostly sunny skies, breezy, less humid for every Saturday, high in the mid-90s. Southeast winds 10 to 20 miles per hour. Clear tonight, breezy, falling into the lower 70s. Southeast winds 10 to 20. Lots of sunshine, breezy and hot Sunday, topping out in the upper 90s. Another hot one Monday, mostly sunny, breezy, higher in 101.
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3: Hello and welcome to Farm Bureau Roundup. A Texas House committee hearing was held recently in the Rio Grande Valley to address regional water planning. That story and more on today's program.
4: During the growing season here in the Texas Panhandle, we've had just about every kind of unfavorable weather you could imagine, and it is showing up out in the fields. I'm James Hunt in Amarillo, and I'll have that story.
5: Hot, dry weather is taking its toll on crops and livestock here on the rolling plains, but fall can't be too far away. Hello, I'm Barry Mahler, and I have the story in today's report.
6: The pasture mealybug is a relatively new insect species associated with brown or necrotic grass, or patches of grass that are completely dead. First identified in Texas in July of 2025, pasture mealybug has been identified in 79 Texas counties, and it imminently threatens more. I'm Dr. Vanessa Olson from Overton.
7: Well, if you've been in Texas for very long, you know it was pretty hot and dry this summer, and it's affected trees an awful lot in landscapes as well as in the wild. So we're going to talk a little bit about that. Please join me, John Begno from the Hill Country, as we talk about stressed trees in Texas.
3: The Texas House Committee on Natural Resources held a hearing on Monday, August 24th in Weslaco in the Rio Grande Valley to address regional water planning issues. One of the people who was in attendance to testify on the subject was Brian Jones. He is a cotton and grains farmer in Hidalgo County, and he also serves as Texas Farm Bureau State Director for that region, District 13. And Brian, as you testified on behalf of Texas Farm Bureau, what was your main message to the committee?
8: The main message was that not really any of the regional water plans have a focus for agriculture. And basically, their only solution is more conservation. And so going forward, we're really not going to have any new current strategies by the planning group to address any of the future shortages of ag water. We'd like for them to change up the way they strategize with the water or how they assess the assigned value to ag water. Put it kind of on a equating fashion of protecting the public health and safety, because what we're doing is providing food and fiber for our nation.
3: What was the reaction from the committee?
8: Definitely got the attention of the entire committee. We'd been sitting there for about 5 hours of testimony when I started talking, because I was telling them something different. There's really nothing that is addressing agriculture in there. See them start perking up. The main reaction from Chairman Harris was that he wants to continue this conversation in some more hearings when they get back in formally in session. That's good to hear. They want to continue talking and trying to move forward with helping agriculture and find some new sources and make sure we can get some better infrastructure.
3: That is Texas Rio Grande Valley farmer Brian Jones. With insufficient rainfall, high winds and daytime temperatures running well above normal, it has been a pretty unhappy season for farmers in the Texas Panhandle. James Hunt reports from Amarillo.
4: On Monday, I caught up with local agronomist Russell French to get his assessment of area crops. It was not good news.
9: Most of the dryland crops are in bad shape. A lot of them have burned up. And even in the irrigated crops, unless you had really good irrigation water this summer, they're going to be below average also. So it's just been a tough year. A lot of producers, crop consultants, kind of comparing this to 2011.
10: Yeah, one of the worst years, maybe the worst year anybody ever remembers. Well, on, I guess, what was the upside at the time when you and I last talked back in June, you felt that there was some good potential for corn where those fields had been pre-irrigated prior to planting. The fields that had gotten that pre-irrigation were looking all right, but has that held up?
9: Well, it definitely has held up better than the people that didn't pre-water or pre-water enough, so it really helped. That's one good management practice that those people that followed are going to help them. But this was the year when we needed at least what I call 5 gallons per acre per minute or more to make an average corn crop. So that'd be like 600 gallons on a quarter mile system or a little bit more. And those producers that only had 400 gallons, 500, that, you know, if we get some help in the summer, can do really well. This summer, it's not going to be so good. It just was, the ET rates were just too high with the over 100 degree days and the wind we had this summer and lack of rainfall.
10: Some of what you were saying just then about irrigation capacity brings up my next question, and that is, I know no one is doing as well as they were, say, just even a few years ago, but are we starting to see more wells just completely run dry here in the Texas Panhandle?
9: Well, I wouldn't say going dry, but the yield of the wells are decreasing, you know. So, you know, somebody that was pumping 600 gallons last summer, you know, we had to nozzle down to 500 gallons this year, or some people at 500 nozzle down to 400, and we're just seeing that decrease. And so, you know, they'll get to a point where, you know, when you get below 600 gallons, it's just hard to grow corn, and so you'll see producers cut the acres back, and you know, instead of have a full circle of corn on a 400-gallon well, they'll cut it back to half. So they'll have 800 gallons on half a circle. And so that's the trend you're seeing.
4: Once again, that was Russell French, who owns French Agronomics in Amarillo. For Farm Bureau Roundup in Amarillo, I'm James Hunt.
3: Out on the rolling plains of Texas, agricultural producers are looking for rain as well, for crops already in the ground and those that will be planted very soon. Here is Barry Mahler with his report.
5: Well, summer moves on here on the rolling plains. We have seen some hot temperatures during the month of August. Now, not record-breaking numbers, but just that day after day of temperatures over 100 without a thunderstorm, well, it's made it tough to handle. Right now, if you drew a line due north from Louisiana all the way to Canada, nearly everything west of that line would be dry. Now, the drought conditions get more intense the further west you go, but things are not too bad in the major corn-producing areas, thank goodness. They're saying the corn crop right now is rated good to excellent for about 58% of the crop, and that's kind of surprising with all the dry weather around. But anyway, right now it's holding on. I understand it's dropping a little from report to report. Yes, it's under some stress, no doubt about that, but looks like we're going to be in pretty good shape as far as the corn crop's concerned nationwide, and that's good news. Now, that's not the case for our cotton here on the rolling plains, as the heat and drought have taken its toll, and even some of the irrigated crop is having a hard time keeping up. Cotton market remains good, too. We'd like to have a crop to sell, because we're talking cotton trading 86 to 88 cent range. And that's a good market in anybody's book. You know, the hot, dry weather is beginning to worry wheat producers as they prepare to plant a fall crop with some of the wheat for pasture. It's a double-use crop. We raise some of it for forage, and that needs to be planted probably in about a 30-day period from about mid-September to mid-October. If we don't get some rain in here, that's probably not going to happen. The other fear is that we're still hearing about El Nino. And they say it's coming, and it's going to increase our chances for rain. And we have seen the time when it started raining in the fall and never dried up enough for us to get a tractor in the field. And that would keep a bunch of our producers from raising pasture with their wheat. And that's a big part of the income from a wheat crop in this part of the country. So something we'll have to be watching. You can bet when they get the opportunity to roll, they're going to be in the fields and ready to go. We're just a few months away from a legislative session here in Texas, which always has the ability to affect rural Texas, and right now it looks as though there could be some emphasis on data centers and expanding the power grid, and that's causing lots of discussions right now across the country. This will be an important legislative year, and right now we don't even know who the players are. We won't find that out till the November election. Well, the dry weather's not helping with rebuilding the cattle herd either. It's hard to keep heifers and grow them out when you don't have feed and you don't have water, and that's slowing that process down, and that's not good for the livestock business. Well, there's a lot going on. A lot of it's not good, but there's one thing about Texas. When it gets hot and dry, don't worry, it will change, because the one thing we know for sure about Texas weather is the only thing constant is change. Reporting from North Central Texas, I'm Barry Mahler for Farm Bureau Roundup.
3: Pasture mealybugs have been a concern for Texas forage producers this year. Dr. Vanessa Olson explains what people should look for in their pastures and hay meadows and how the pests attack forages.
6: Adult female mealybugs are 2 to 5 millimeters long and oval-shaped, with short tube-like projections at the posterior end of the body. The insect is usually covered with a waxy coat, giving it a white, mealy appearance. The youngest nymphs are very small and can only be seen with a magnifier. The mealybugs are often found feeding at the base of the plant and on the roots. Females can produce nearly 100 offspring within 24 hours. They can also persist over the winter in the soil, where they survive under dry and/or cold temperatures. High humidity, high temperatures, and rain events over the growing season are favorable conditions for the pests to increase in population size and damage potential. Immature pasture mealybugs feed by sucking plant sap with piercing and sucking mouthparts and excrete a sugary substance or honeydew over the leaves. The honeydew may grow sooty mold, which may block photosynthesis. However, most of the damage is caused by injecting saliva into the plant, which is toxic to the grass. As a result, the plants become weakened and more susceptible to secondary infections by plant pathogens. This results in a condition known as pasture dieback. Even low numbers of mealybugs may result in pasture dieback under the right conditions. Producers should inspect fields regularly, concentrating on areas with early symptoms such as yellowing, slight reddening, and poorly growing grass. Producers should also check the edges of damaged areas more than the middle of dead grass patches for mealybugs. Often the mealybugs may be in the thatch and on or in the soil. If larger sized mealybugs are present, producers should be aware that many more tiny and nearly undetectable nymphs may be present. If mealybugs are readily found in a susceptible grass species, treatment is justified. Cultural control methods include cutting or shredding and heavy grazing. Pasture mealybugs thrive in tall, dense forage, so reducing biomass by cutting or shredding and heavy grazing will reduce the mealybug population. Chemical control is still being evaluated, but there are several insecticides that research has shown to have activity against the pasture mealybug. Visit with your local county extension agent for more information on labeled insecticides. This is Dr. Vanessa Olson with Texas A&M AgriLife Extension in Overton for the Texas Farm Bureau Roundup.
3: We close with horticulturist John Begno talking about stressed trees as we enter a prime time in the year to plant trees.
7: Well, it's been pretty tough on trees. Not only the winter has been on a lot, but this lingering year after year, dry weather in some cases and a lot of other things affecting them. It's not just drove all the way below San Antonio and the wild trees, the post oaks, especially pine trees are dying, even in East Texas. And a lot of that is caused by accumulated stress. You know, we go through a little period and then we recover, but roots die. And you have to remember that when you see branches dying, you can guarantee that roots have died. And sometimes they don't recover unless conditions down in the soil are really great. And if you don't have that opportunity, whether it's in your landscape and you're providing the fertilizer and water, or in the wild, they just continually decline. And that's what we're witnessing. So if you're looking at a landscape situation where you've got trees that are in decline, they're still holding on, they're doing their job, but they don't look so good. You know, you have a decision to make. Can you save them? Can you turn them around? Can you make them better? And sometimes you just say, let's give them one more year, and that's a good call. Sometimes they're going to be a hazard, a safety hazard to people and also to property. And so removal this fall, this winter, or whenever you get around to it, and replacement is going to be the answer. It's also an opportunity to maybe pick a better adapted, well adapted species and put them in a even better location in your landscape. If you had a huge tree in decline and you don't need that bigger tree, you can make that choice. And the wonderful part about all this is September, October is one of the best times to plant trees in Texas. Take a look in your neighborhood, see what grows good, look out in your pastures, whatever works good, see if you can find them in a nursery or a garden center and plan to replace them this fall before it gets too cold this winter. This is Sean Begno reporting for Texas Farm Bureau Roundup from Kingsland in the Texas Hill Country.
3: 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Thank you very much for joining us. For everyone at Farm Bureau Roundup, I'm Tom Nicoletti, and this is the Texas Farm Bureau Radio Network.
11: Good morning. Now your Hill Country weather. I'm staff meteorologist James Covington. Mostly sunny skies, breezy, less humid for every Saturday, high in the mid-90s. Southeast winds 10 to 20 miles per hour. Clear tonight, breezy, falling into the lower 70s. Southeast winds 10 to 20. Lots of sunshine, breezy and hot Sunday, topping out in the upper 90s. Another hot one Monday, mostly sunny and breezy. Here in 101.
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1: 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Two suspects active across the Hill Country this summer. First suspect, time. 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
5: Good morning. Now your Hill Country weather. I'm staff meteorologist James Covington. Mostly sunny skies, breezy, less humid for every Saturday, high in the mid-90s. Southeast winds 10 to 20 miles per hour. Clear tonight, breezy, falling into the lower 70s. Southeast winds 10 to 20. Lots of sunshine, breezy and hot Sunday, topping out in the upper 90s. Another hot one Monday, mostly sunny, breezy, higher in 101.
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4: Good morning. Now your Hill Country weather. I'm staff meteorologist James Covington. Mostly sunny skies, breezy, less humid for every Saturday, high in the mid-90s. Southeast winds 10 to 20 miles per hour. Clear tonight, breezy, falling into the lower 70s, southeast winds 10 to 20. Lots of sunshine, breezy and hot Sunday, topping out in the upper 90s.

0: another hot one Monday, mostly sunny and breezy. 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
5: Good morning. Now your Hill Country weather. I'm staff meteorologist James Covington. Mostly sunny skies, breezy,

0: less humid for every Saturday, high in the mid-90s. Southeast winds 10 to 20 miles per hour. Clear tonight, breezy, falling into the lower 70s. Southeast winds 10 to 20. Lots of sunshine, breezy and hot Sunday, topping out in the upper 90s. Another hot one Monday, mostly sunny, breezy, higher in 101.
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0: Good morning. Now your Hill Country weather. I'm staff meteorologist James Covington. Mostly sunny skies, breezy, less humid for every Saturday, high in the mid-90s. Southeast winds 10 to 20 miles per hour. Clear tonight, breezy, falling into the lower 70s. Southeast winds 10 to 20. Lots of sunshine, breezy and hot Sunday, topping out in the upper 90s. Another hot one Monday, mostly sunny, breezy, higher in 101.
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1: Good morning. Now your Hill Country weather. I'm staff meteorologist James Covington. Mostly sunny skies, breezy, less humid for every Saturday, high in the mid-90s. Southeast winds 10 to 20 miles per hour. Clear tonight, breezy, falling into the lower 70s. Southeast winds 10 to 20. Lots of sunshine, breezy and hot Sunday, topping out in the upper 90s. Another hot one Monday, mostly sunny, breezy, higher in 101.
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he said, Lord, what you need, boys? 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
4: Good morning. Now your Hill Country weather. I'm staff meteorologist James Covington. Mostly sunny skies, breezy, less humid for every Saturday, high in the mid-90s. Southeast winds 10 to 20 miles per hour. Clear tonight, breezy, falling into the lower 70s. Southeast winds 10 to 20. Lots of sunshine, breezy and hot Sunday, topping out in the upper 90s. Another hot one Monday, mostly sunny, breezy, higher in 101.
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3: Good afternoon. Now your Hill Country weather. I'm staff meteorologist James Covington. Breezy and less humid for Saturday afternoon, mostly sunny with a high in the mid-90s.

0: east winds 10 to 20 miles per hour. Clear tonight, breezy, falling into the lower 70s, southeast winds 10 to 20. Lots of sunshine, breezy and hot Sunday, topping out in the upper 90s. Another hot one Monday, mostly sunny, breezy, high around 101.
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1: 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Two suspects active across the Hill Country this summer. 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
7: Good afternoon. Now your Hill Country weather. I'm staff meteorologist James Covington. Breezy and less humid for Saturday afternoon, mostly sunny with a high in the mid-90s. Southeast winds 10 to 20 miles per hour. Clear tonight, breezy, falling into the lower 70s. Southeast winds 10 to 20.

0: Lots of sunshine, breezy and hot Sunday, topping out in the upper 90s. Another hot one Monday, mostly sunny, breezy, high around 101.
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1: Good afternoon. Now your Hill Country weather. I'm staff meteorologist James Covington. Breezy and less humid for our Saturday afternoon, mostly sunny with a high in the mid-90s. Southeast winds 10 to 20 miles per hour. Clear tonight, breezy, falling into the lower 70s. Southeast winds 10 to 20. Lots of sunshine, breezy and hot Sunday, topping out in the upper 90s. Another hot one Monday, mostly sunny, breezy, higher in 101.
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4: Good afternoon. Now your Hill Country weather. I'm staff meteorologist James Covington. Breezy and less humid for our Saturday afternoon, mostly sunny with a high in the mid-90s. Southeast winds 10 to 20 miles per hour. Clear tonight, breezy, falling into the lower 70s. Southeast winds 10 to 20. Lots of sunshine, breezy and hot Sunday, topping out in the upper 90s. Another hot one Monday, mostly sunny, breezy, higher in 101.
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1: Now your Hill Country weather. I'm meteorologist Scott Cook. The summer heat will continue. We are expecting lows down to 73 degrees tonight, mostly clear skies, and a light breeze out of the southeast. We're heating up to 100 degrees Sunday afternoon. We'll be sunny and hot throughout the day, with a southeastern breeze at 5 to 10 miles an hour. Mostly clear skies Sunday night, with lows back down to 73 degrees. And we'll be sunny and hot for our Monday afternoon. Winds will be light out of the south, as highs heat up to 99 degrees.
2: 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Yeah.

stood before the kings and queens and the hooded man with a guillotine and prepared to meet the eternal tax collector. 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
1: How do we get a hold of Fixed Door?
2: Pick up the phone and call us, 830-362-2763. That's 830-362-2763. 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

grab a gun. Come on, we're waiting on some racers. Yeah, we're looking for some players. Here's where you win them, guys. Teddy Bears, how about it? Give it a go. Try it out. Take it for a spin. It's a magical trip around the sun. Tons of fun. Anybody else grab a gun? Water racing. That's right. A little squirt gun action for your satisfaction. Hey, hello. How you guys want to join us? It's $2 a player. You get 3 for 5. The more players we have, the bigger the prize.

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3: Now your Hill Country weather, I'm meteorologist Scott Cook. The summer heat will continue. We are expecting lows down to 73 degrees tonight, mostly clear skies, and a light breeze out of the southeast. We're heating up to 100 degrees Sunday afternoon. We'll be sunny and hot throughout the day, with a southeastern breeze at 5 to 10 miles an hour. Mostly clear skies Sunday night, with lows back down to 73 degrees. And we'll be sunny and hot for our Monday afternoon. Winds will be light out of the south, as highs heat up to 99 degrees.
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7: Now your Hill Country weather. I'm meteorologist Scott Cook. The summer heat will continue. We are expecting lows down to 73 degrees tonight, mostly clear skies, and a light breeze out of the southeast. We're heating up to 100 degrees Sunday afternoon. We'll be sunny and hot throughout the day with a southeastern breeze at 5 to 10 miles an hour. Mostly clear skies Sunday night with lows back down to 73 degrees. And we'll be sunny and hot for our Monday afternoon. Winds will be light out of the south as highs heat up to 99 degrees.
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